0: sporting fans to increase pressure on sporting clubs to ditch gambling logos. Lewis Donaldson has the details.
1: Under new laws, existing sports gambling sponsorship deals and gambling logos on professional uniforms can continue until the end of 2031. From that point, displaying wagering advertising content on uniforms worn by participants or officials in connection with a sporting event will be banned. But the Alliance is campaigning to force football codes, in particular the National Rugby League, to adopt the changes earlier. It says it wants supporters to tell clubs it's time to end gambling sponsorship to help put an end to gambling companies from using sport to normalise gambling to children.
0: To sport, and the rugby test between Australia and Argentina has ended in a draw, 28-all. The result secures a first Wallabies series win against the Pumas in Argentina. And in English Premier League soccer, Manchester City defeated Coventry 1-0.
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2: Hello, I'm David Cameron. US envoys Steve Witkoff and Jared Kushner are heading to Ukraine for talks with President Volodymyr Zelensky. The pair met Russian President Vladimir Putin for 3 hours in Moscow to discuss ending Russia's war with Ukraine, but left without an announcement of any breakthrough. Mr. Witkoff has thanked Mr. Putin for agreeing to hold off on attacks on Ukraine's capital while they make their trip.
3: I want to thank you for endorsing the no-shoot policy in Kiev and in Moscow for these 3 days that allowed us to be able to come here in a safe manner.
2: Victoria Police are still searching for a man responsible for an attack which left 3 people critically injured at the Gippsland town of Tyres. Police say the man, believed to be armed with an axe, entered a property around 12:30 yesterday. An elderly man and woman and another man were assaulted. They were taken to hospital with life-threatening injuries. Officers say the offender, aged in his 50s, is known to the victims. He was last seen wearing a black and mustard-coloured jacket and carrying a black backpack. Police say anyone who sees the man should not approach him and instead contact 000. Parents are being urged to ask more questions about the places their children spend time as National Child Protection Week begins today. Child safety advocates say people need to consider out-of-school activities that are less subject to regulations, policies and training. CEO of NAPCAN, Lisa Waters, says parents should also take time to genuinely listen to children. She says it's especially important for adults to act on any concerns, even in areas where there are fewer support services.
4: A shout out to all the regional and rural communities who we know are under-resourced in comparison to our metropolitan counterparts. But if we talk openly about child protection concerns and child safeguarding concerns, we know that that makes it harder for people who pose a risk to children to go unnoticed in our communities. Don't be afraid to have those conversations, because ultimately that's a great safeguard for children.
2: In Germany, tens of thousands of people have been taking part in demonstrations across Saxony-Anhalt a day before elections that could, for the first time, see the far-right AfD win power in one of the country's 16 states. The biggest rally was held in the state capital, Magdeburg, where people expressed their support for democracy, diversity and solidarity. Here's the BBC's Jessica Parker.
5: This is being seen as an election that isn't just about what happens in Saxony-Anhalt, but it is about the far right potentially having a significant level of power for the first time in post-war Germany. You can find different perspectives, certainly passionately expressed on both sides, and expressions of fear on both sides. Fear from AfD supporters if there isn't change and they feel insecure in modern Germany, and fear from people who think that an AfD government in Saxony-Anhalt is a dark moment for the country.
2: To sport, and in the AFL, the Sydney Swans are awaiting the outcome of scans on skipper Callum Mills' injured knee. The side has a week off ahead of a home preliminary final after taking down reigning premiers Brisbane by 53 points. Swans coach Dean Cox, proud of the effort.
6: It was a real sign of a galvanised group who are hungry to show that they're capable.
2: The Brisbane Lions now face a sudden death semi-final against Adelaide.
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2: Hello, I'm David Cameron. Federal Opposition Leader Angus Taylor says slashing the cost of cigarettes won't lead to an uptick in smokers. The Coalition is proposing a cut of 80% to tobacco excise as part of a package it claims would disrupt organised crime gangs. One Nation has proposed a 75% cut. Speaking to News 24, Mr Taylor says the cut would simply match current black market prices.
3: We decided to go one better than organised crime and criminal gangs in this country. That's who we're competing with here. That's what this is about. Right. And it needs to be fixed, and it needs to be fixed now. And I tell you, every arson attack we see now, we'll be saying to the government, you can fix this.
2: On the ABC, Liberal Senator John O'Dunham defended the Coalition's modelling, admitting it assumes black market tobacco sellers wouldn't simply drop their prices further. He says the excise cut would be backed up by greater law enforcement.
4: There will be supply chain issues. There will be inability to sell as they do now. I think that will counter any plans they have to try and reduce prices.
2: A fire ban is in place today for parts of southeast Queensland. Authorities fear hot weather could spark bushfires in an area taking in Ipswich and the Lockyer Valley. In New South Wales, crews have been cleaning up across Sydney after wild winds brought down trees and power lines yesterday. A court in Egypt has sentenced 12 people to death, including a famous television presenter, after they were convicted of manufacturing and dealing synthetic drugs and possessing unlicensed firearms. The BBC's Yusuf Taha has more.
5: The glamorous television presenter Sara Khalifa is well known all over the Arab world for her program Mission Impossible, which covers security and crime. She's also a successful film and music producer. She told the judges at Cairo's criminal court that she did not smoke, let alone deal in drugs. The court heard that police seized 3/4 of a ton of ingredients used to make drugs, worth $40 million, from a property used by the group. 9 fellow defendants have been sentenced to life imprisonment, while 7 were acquitted. The death sentences can be appealed to a higher court. Khalifa's lawyer has said that she will be doing that.
2: Tens of thousands of people have joined a protest in Croatia's capital against the illegal dumping of waste. The organisers have demanded that the authorities clear up a site near the town of Gospic, where up to 45,000 tons of waste has reportedly been buried. Campaigners say drinking water in the area is being polluted. One of them is Zelika Sikic.
6: We ordinary people have had enough. And believe me, you will not divide us. You will not take away our children's and our right to life. You will not kill this natural beauty of our homeland. And you will not turn us into a European dumping ground for toxic waste.
2: Translation by the BBC. To sport, and the rugby test between Australia and Argentina has ended in a 28-all draw. A 27-21 victory in San Salvador a week ago secures the first Wallabies series win against the Pumas in Argentina. And in tennis, Dane Sweeney's US Open campaign has come to a frustrating end with a tough third-round loss to seeded Italian Luciano Giaggieri. The Queenslander complained of a hip injury during a 6-4, 6-3, 6-3 loss to the world number 22.
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2: Good afternoon, listeners. This is Mary G. I'll be here till 6 o'clock with you, hopefully bringing you music that you will enjoy. Isn't the weather absolutely glorious? And what about Griffith hosting the Triple J One Night Stand last night? My God, Griffith was quite alive between that and Joe Avati. There was a sellout tickets at the Regional Theatre. There was One Night Stand, and there's so many new people in the area, which is wonderful for Griffith. So anyone out there that's listening in, I hope you're enjoying your time in Griffith, and come back next time. And we're here to show you what we've got, and I think we've got quite a bit in Griffith, much to everybody's surprise. Okay, now the other thing is happy Father's Day to all the fathers. Fathers that we have with us and those that we don't. Hope you're having a wonderful day with all your families, and I'm getting choked up because, yeah, we all know why. But anyway, I'm going to start my program with the usual three songs. Gallery, Nice to Be With You. ABBA, Thank You for the Music. And Neil Diamond, Leave a Little Room for God. So enjoy the next few songs, and I'll be back shortly.

hope you enjoyed those. Okay, we'll go and give you a bit of the weather. It's 12 minutes after 4, by the way, and you're listening to 95.1 to MIA FM. Okay, today we are expecting a high of 20. At the moment it's 18.4. It's an absolutely glorious day outside. Now, we're going to check the weather for tomorrow. Tomorrow we've got, let's see. Today, what, tomorrow? Where are we? Okay, tomorrow, the 7th of September, a minimum of 6, a maximum of 19. It will be cloudy and there will be a slight chance of a shower in the late morning. Light winds becoming southwesterly, 15 to 25 kilometres in the morning, then tending southerly in the late afternoon. And on Tuesday, the 8th of September, minimum of 3, maximum of 21. And it will be mostly sunny with the chance of morning frost. So if you're anyone like me, I've just gone out and planted tomatoes this morning. Make sure you cover them because there might be some frost on Tuesday morning. Okay, that's your weather update for the time being. We'll go on with some more music now. And I have coming up, let me see what I have here. Being Father's Day today, special day for most dads, all dads. Present and past. Now I have Eddie Fisher. This is an old song, 1954 actually, and it's called Oh My Papa. It was very popular in the 50s. And then I have Reg Poole with Poppy. That's more of a grandfather's song, but it's got a lot of meaning to it, so just listen to the words. And then I have one here, Father's Day. I haven't heard this before, so I really don't know what to expect. So I hope whatever it is, you will enjoy it. So we'll start off with Eddie Fisher, Oh My Papa.

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1: He barely knew how to toddle, his nappy near dragging the ground, his face full of determination as he followed his granddad around. 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

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Why I took him there, God only knows. 'Cause when Dad thought that no one was looking,

0: 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I know that's you in there, Poppy.
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That was quite a good song. I've never heard it before, so I hope you enjoyed it. It is now 27 minutes after four, and you're listening to 2MIA FM 95.1. Okay, if you'd like a request, I'm quite happy to play one for you. So call me on 69641033. That's 69641033. Talking about requests, so I have a couple of songs here for now. I have songs for Lee and Flora. I said hello to you earlier today. Thank you for looking after my sister the way you do, Lee. You're just wonderful with her. Thank you so much. And for you, I've got ABBA, Does Your Mother Know? So I hope you enjoy that song. And following that, I have a song for Kath, and she'd like to hear Cimino Rossi, Rotsinde Rosin, which means roses are red in English. And that's a song that we used to play a lot of a while back, but hasn't been heard of very much, but she'd like to hear that. So especially for you, Kath, Cimino Rossi. And then after that, I have Dolly Parton, Silver Threads and Golden Needles. So Lee, Flora and Kath, enjoy the next couple of songs.

course, that was Dolly Parton with a fabulous song, Silver Threads and Golden Needles. That's one we haven't heard very much of. Okay, it is now 21 minutes to 5 and you're listening to 95.1 to MIA FM. So I hope you enjoyed those songs, Lee and Flora and Kath. Okay, now I have an announcement here. On Sunday, the 27th of September, there will be the Griffith Country Master at the Coro Club, 1 p.m. start, $20 entry. Adults and children under 15 are free. And now Rock Me Mama, formerly Just Us Dua, proceed. Just go to the local. Okay. Now that's on at the Coro Club on the 27th of September, Rock Me Mama, and that's presented by the Griffith Country Muster Association. $20 for adults and children are free. Okay, coming up, I have Uncle Cracker with Follow Me and Eddie Grant, Electric Avenue, and Jimmy Eat World, The Middle.

Okay, that was quite a happy, bubbly song. I hope you enjoyed it. It is now 11 minutes to 5 and you're listening to 95.1 to MIA FM. Excuse me. Coming up, I have Michael Cimbello, Maniac, Clarence Carter, Patches, Whitney Houston, I Will Always Love You, and The Black Sorrows with Chain to the Wheel. Enjoy the next few songs.

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1: I was born and raised down in Alabama on a farm way back up in the woods. I was so ragged that folks used to call me Patches. Papa used to tease me about it, 'cause deep down inside he was hurt.

What an absolutely beautiful song by Whitney Houston. And of course, that was a song written by Dolly Parton. And yeah, Whitney sang that 20 years after she wrote it. And it's an absolutely beautiful song. Okay, coming up, it is now, I usually play some Italian songs. And I will be doing that now. I have three songs here, Rose Rosse, which means red roses. And I have Vari I nonni raccontano, which means grandparents tell stories to their grandchildren. And the last one is Caro Giovanni, which means Dear John. Hope you enjoyed them.

Okay, there were three Italian songs that I wanted to play for you. Hope you enjoyed them. The time now is 12 minutes after 5 and you're listening to 2MYAFM 95.1. I'll give you an update on...

So we haven't got there yet. Now tomorrow we've got a minimum of 6 and a maximum of 19. It will be cloudy. And then on Tuesday, the 8th of September, a minimum of 3, a maximum of 21 with the chance of a frost. And then on Wednesday, we have minimum of 6, maximum of 19, and it will be partly cloudy. Okay, just a little update for the weather for you, so just so that you know what's going on. Coming up, I have Neil Diamond, Sweet Caroline. Then following that, I have Lou Bega with Mambo Number 5, Journey with Don't Stop Believin', and Led Zeppelin with The Immigrant Song. I've got to be honest, I haven't heard this before, so hopefully it'll be something that we will all enjoy together.

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0: Hello all, this is Dave Watkins, all the way from Devon in the southwest of England. 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

Okay, that's probably something the young ones might like, but I don't think I enjoyed it that much. But I hope you enjoyed it. Anyway, it is now 28 minutes after 5 and you're listening to 95.1 2MIA FM. Okay, coming up I have Katrina and the Waves, Walking on Sunshine, Queen, Bohemian Rhapsody and the Spice Girls with Wannabe. Enjoy. It is...

Okay, that was the Spice Girls, If You Want to Be My Lover. Hope you enjoyed that. Coming up, I have another song by, a song for Elise. I know you're probably listening, Elise, and this one, I know you like the song, so I thought I'd play it for you. John Legend, All of Me, and following that, I have the Black Sorrows, Chained to the Wheel.

Okay, it is now 10 to 6 and you are listening to 2MIA FM 95.1 and I'm Mary G and I've come to the end of my program. I will leave you with some Father's Day songs. Keith Urban, Song for Dad, Sarah McLachlan, Song for My Father and Bruce Springsteen, My Father's House. They will be the songs I will finish off with. But in the meantime, don't change your dial, whatever you do, because following me, there will be the 2MIA FM music mix and then there will be music from 8 till 10 and also from 10 till 12 and following that right through the night, overnight music mix. Then tomorrow morning at 9 o'clock, Sam will be on with a weekday music mix, so don't miss Sam between 9 and 1 p.m. tomorrow. So he plays some really good songs and I'm sure you will enjoy his program. In the meantime, I hope you've enjoyed the program and I will be back next Sunday from 4 till 6. So bye for now and I'll leave you with some Father's Day songs and happy Father's Day to all the dads out there.

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And then she kisses me. 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So I

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1: Get out those old

How you doing, everybody? This is Dave Rentz welcoming you to the Hit Parade of yesterday. You're in for an hour of vintage music from the 1920s and 30s. And the past few weeks, I've had some computer problems, and we've played some programs from out of the past, but we're cooking with gas now. So let's begin with Gems from George White's Scandals in 1931.

the thrill is gone. I can see it in your eyes, I can hear it in your sighs, feel your touch and realize the thrill is gone. The nights are cold, for love is old. Love was grand when love was new. Birds were singing, skies were blue.

Well, I wonder if you recognize the voice of Frances Langford. She was performing there with Mahlon Merrick and his orchestra in 1935, and it was a tune from the movie Every Night at Eight, and I'll bet you can see that on YouTube. And before that, a couple featuring the Brunswick Studio Orchestra, with a number of vocalists, Bing was amongst them. We heard Gems from George White's Scandals, Part 1 from 1931. I didn't play Part 2 because it has a bit of a racial content to it that is not very pleasant. And then we heard Where the Blue of the Night Meets the Gold of the Day. That was Bing himself. And included in the Gems, we heard the Dorsey Brothers, the Boswell Sisters, Bing, and Frank Munn. Now let's listen to a couple more featuring Frances Langford.

0: The lovely voice of Francis Langford with Victor Young and his orchestra in 1936 from the movie Palm Springs. And the first two in that set were from Every Night at Eight, and that was Malon Merrick and his orchestra in 1935. We heard I'm in the Mood for Love and It's Like Reaching for the Moon. And she had a varied career. She joined with Don Ameche in a series of short programs that were on the radio called The Bickersons. Very funny, very funny. And you can probably pick that up these days via YouTube as well. But let's continue with the music and listen to the Boop Boop Badoop Girl.
1: But I'm afraid something's gonna happen to you, Mr. Big Boy. You got me hooked and hound. I would die if I should lose you now. Button up your overcoat when the wind is free. Take good care of yourself, you belong to me. Eat an apple every day. 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Take good care of yourself. You belong to me. 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Ooh, cut out sweets. Ooh, lay off meat. Ooh, you'll get a pain and ruin your tum-tum. Wear your flannel underwear when you climb a tree. Okay. Carry yourself, you belong to me. Button up your overcoat when the wind is free. Oh, take good care of yourself, you belong to me. When you sass a traffic cop, use diplomacy. Take good care of yourself, you belong to me. Beware of frozen puns. 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You'll get a pain and ruin your bankroll. 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Oh, take good care of yourself, you belong to me.

I come from. Keep away from bootleg hooch. When you're on a spree, hope, say, good, scare yourself, you

Well, that was called Following You Around by Roger Wolf Kahn and his orchestra in 1926. Sounds like one of those stalking songs that Streamer was talking about the other day. Before that, it was A Room with a View. That was Roger Wolf Kahn and his orchestra in 1926, and Franklin Barr did the singing. And we opened up that set with Button Up Your Overcoat, Helen Kane doing the singing in 1929. And you're listening to the Hit Parade of Yesterday. I'm Dave Rentz with This Sort of Music, each week at this time, presented by the Australian Community Radio Network.

taken up. Take me to that train from way out west. Why, I'm just jumping in my shoes, 'cause there ain't no time to lose. Got a date, 1:58, with the one that I love best. My cutie's due at 2:22. She's coming through on a big choo-choo. She's been away for months, but I haven't cheated once. Stayed home nights, didn't dance, wasn't taking any chance. Didn't flirt, and though it hurt, just couldn't do my cutie dirt. My days were blue and my nights were black, but I just knew that she'd come back. For I love her and she loves me, and say, don't think there ain't no Santa Claus. I know darn well there is, because my cutie's due at 2:22 today.

0: Absolutely.
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Jan Garber's orchestra, as it sounded in 1926, with the ever-popular Harry Goldfield singing. Never heard of him? Well, neither have I. And before that, too, from Ted Weems and his orchestra, Art Jarrett sang I Found You Out, When I Found You In, and My Cuties Do It 2-2. That was Parker Gibbs doing the singing. And you can see Ted Weems on YouTube. Just do a search for him and you'll see how he's pretty fancy with the drumsticks. Anyways, let's continue with the music.

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Those chin, those nose, those rosy little cheeks. 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

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You wanna be there when the band starts playing. Two steps, I'm gonna know them, honey.

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That was from 1927. And before that, Where'd You Get Those Eyes? That was from 1926. And we started that set with Shimmy Shabobble, which you hear these days at jazz festivals. Ted Lewis and his band in 1928, and the vocals were by Ted Lewis himself.

Well, Fred Astaire winds up the program for today. Hope you've enjoyed it. Dave Rentz wishing you good luck and goodbye from Caranda.

Hey, hey, heidi ho, aloha, aloha, aloha. As always, come right in, sit yourself down right over here next to the bandstand with great access to the dance floor, because once again, you have found yourself in this audio venue that's known as the Tiki Lounge Remix. I'm your host and the DJ in this lounge. My name is Seth Jordan, and we are the home of creative Sonic Exotica, where every week I keep you as much up to date as possible with goings on in the global world music scene, digital beats, contemporary jazz, dub from around the globe, and all the other things that I find for you each week and share with you here in the program. And in the first hour of this edition, we discover some new electro samba from Germany, a UK-Chinese father and son collaboration reinterprets The Beatles, wait for that, and fresh sounds from an Arab-Bosnian UK DJ. Plus, we have some fascinating shamanic sounds from indigenous Brazil, also mixed with UK producers, and we've even got a touch of Italian dub as well. And if you're sticking around for the second hour, and why wouldn't you? Our very special guest this week is the very fine indigenous singer-songwriter, Mr. Dan Sultan, who's got a brand new album coming out. We're going to catch up with Dan and what's been happening in his life in the last little while. And that's all happening in the second hour of the program, right here in the Tiki Lounge Remix. And we're going to kick things off by heading to Germany, Hanover to be specific. And there used to be a group from there called More Horizons, two DJs working together, one of them Mr. Ralph Drossemeyer. Well, he's got a new project teaming up with another DJ fella called Nicholas Cavadas, and they're calling themselves the Matahari Sons from Germany. They've got a new album out. It's called Soul in Berlin, The Sun in Berlin. It's out on the Agogo label, and we got a couple tracks from it here. This first one's called Samba Easy. From Germany, Matahari Sons and Friends, right here in the Tiki Lounge.

Yeah, and once again, some new German samba from the Madahari Sons. That's a track called Dale Papi. Once again, it comes from Madahari Sons' new album out called Soul on Berlin, Sun in Berlin, on the Agogo label. Good stuff from the Madahari Sons, and you're hearing it right here in the Tiki Lounge. Well, there's another new album out, which comes from the veteran dub bass player Mr. Jaw Wobble, who's had a varied career, played with Johnny Rotten Lydon in the group Public Image Limited, done a lot of experimentation with fellow bass player Bill Laswell as well. He's quite a fella, Jaw Wobble, real name John Wardle from the UK, and he's teamed up on a brand new album with his two sons, whose mother is Chinese. They are John Tian Ki Wardle and Charlie Tian Yi Wardle, and they work under the name of Tian Kiyi. That's T-I-A-N and then Q-I-Y-I, Tian Kiyi. Incorporates both their names together. They've put out a couple albums under that name, and the two brothers are very talented fellas. And along with their dad, Jaw Wobble, they got a new album out called Mystic Liverpool, The Beatles Psychedelic Songbook. And songbook is spelled with a P at the beginning of it. Psongbook. From Jaw Wobble and Tian Kiyi. It's out on the Cherry Red label, and it's really quite interesting, these reinterpretations of Beatles songs that we all know and love. So let's have a listen here. And this is their interpretation of the old George Harrison tune called Inner Light. From England, with a little bit of Chinese heritage thrown in, Jaw Wobble and Tian Kiyi, right here in the lounge.

with his rumbling dub bass anchoring things down below there. That is Mr. Jaw Wobble from the UK, along with his two sons who work under the heading of Tian Kiyi. And that's the track Tomorrow Never Knows, which was pretty psychedelic in its day originally for the Beatles. It comes from the new album from Jaw Wobble and his sons called Mystic Liverpool, the Beatles Psychedelic Songbook, out on the Cherry Red label. Some quite interesting new versions on that good new album. And I think I'm just going to play you this next track, and then I'll tell you about it afterwards. Have a listen, see what you think.

And that's a track called Shakshuka Redemption, and comes from a fellow by the name of Sadido, S-A-D-E-E-D-O, Sadido. And it comes from his debut album called Azizi in Space, A-Z-I-Z-I, Azizi, which means my friend in Arabic. And Sadido was born and raised in London, but he had both Arab and Bosnian roots. And he now lives on the Mediterranean island of Ibiza, off the coast of Spain, and he DJs around that holiday island in the summer season and makes music in the winter, starting with beats on his MPC before working with a crew of local musicians and visiting friends to create something that reflects his mixed background and his current cosmopolitan island life. His first album from him, called Azizi in Space, is the sum of all the music that's inspired him over the years. He says it's eclectic music that's soulful, sunny, cosmic, psychedelic, hypnotic, groovy, funky, cinematic, and global. Well, you can be the judge. Let's hear another track from it. This one's called Ramush Arabia, and this track features the vocals of Lebanese-Syrian singer-songwriter and visual artist Miss Dani Moham, who was born in Syria, raised in Beirut in Lebanon, and relocated to Melbourne here in Australia back in 2015. From the album Azizi in Space, this is Sadido, right here in the Tiki Lounge Remix.

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onye la And the proceeds of this directly help them in their cause to maintain their culture. The album comes from the Sounding Futures Project, a collaboration between Guarani and Kiowa elders and UK electronic musicians. And it began in an ambisonic sound lab in London and evolved through an improvised session at Youth Studio, forming the foundation of the record. A core condition of this collaboration was respect for the sacred material and the key shamanic chants, which were not remixed themselves or altered. Instead, the shamans acted as cultural and spiritual guides, shaping the final form of each composition. And the result is a co-created work where they say the sound becomes a shared language between these two different but quite compatible audio worlds. And that particular track featured a fellow by the name of Kelvin Mumbarate, who's a prominent indigenous Brazilian musician, rapper, and producer. He's probably best known as co-founder of a group called Grow MCs, which is recognized as the very first indigenous rap group in Brazil. So Guarani and Kiowa, indigenous elders from Brazil, teaming up with Matt Black, Youth, and Time and Dog on this new album called Shamans in Space. Here's another track from it. It's called The Miriam Revelation, subtitled Shaman's Apprentice. Let's hear it again from Shamans in Space, right here in the Tiki Lounge.

0: do think Colin is
1: going to be better. Who's going to be able to back up what we call a list?
2: Could knowing what makes people happy result in better policy and political decisions? So, increasingly, researchers are studying well-being to gain a more comprehensive understanding of issues that affect the way we live. It's an idea whose time has come, notes senior fellow Carol Graham, as she explains the economics of happiness.
3: Okay.

Oh, my God.

You're listening to the sounds of Ashtek, DJ from Italy, on a track called Essential Credential. It's the Torma in Dub remix. Ashtek, real name Andrea Nicoletti. He's an Italian producer, bass player, and solo artist, and his style combines some original dub with urban electronica. And the remix by Torma in Dub, his real name is Rafael Hernandez, lives in Mexico, and he plays all sorts of electronic dub sounds, combining up here on this track, Essential Credential. And that's about all the time we've got for this first hour of the Ticket Lounge. If you happen to be leaving us after that first hour, don't forget you can always catch up on the second hour on the podcasts, which are on Mixcloud or Soundcloud. Just look there for Ticket Lounge Remix. You'll find it, and you can listen to the second hour there. But if you are hanging out with us for another hour, don't forget our very special guest this week is the great Australian singer-songwriter Mr. Dan Sultan, talking about his brand new album that's about to be released. And the program is produced in the studios of 2BBB in Bellingen, New South Wales, and it's distributed all around this large, large country thanks to the good graces of CRN, the Community Radio Network, and the support of the Community Broadcasting Foundation. Leave you with a little bit more from Ashtek. From his about to be released new album, Dub Target. See you in the second hour, right here in the Ticket Lounge Remix.

And that is the new single, Forgiveness, from Mr. Dan Sultan from his upcoming album, which is going to be released in October, called Little Miracles, out on the Mushroom label. And Dan Sultan's our special guest for this second hour of the Tiki Lounge Remix. And this new album of his was co-written, produced, and recorded in less than 3 weeks with the legendary UK songwriter and producer Guy Chambers, who's produced people like Robbie Williams and Kylie Minogue, and it was mastered at the iconic Abbey Road Studios in London. And having an experience that Dan says was like capturing lightning in a bottle, Little Miracle represents a meeting of quite kindred spirits, and his opportunity to meet with Guy Chambers came at quite a critical time in his life, where Sultan wasn't sure whether he could write another album after the release of his deeply personal, self-titled 2023 album, simply called Dan Sultan. But the stars aligned with Guy Chambers, where they instantly had a creative connection like no other. And of course, Dan Sultan is really one of Australia's most accomplished singer-songwriters and musicians. He's achieved great critical acclaim across his entire catalog, including 7 ARIA Awards, dating all the way back to Get Out While You Can back in 2009, Blackbird in 2014, Nolly and Friends in 2019, and that self-titled album in 2023. A truly powerhouse performer, Sultan has toured with the Melbourne, Darwin, and Australian Symphony Orchestras to sold-out houses and supported Bruce Springsteen, Midnight Oil, and had shows in Central Park and Red Rocks over in the U.S. And his reach really extends well beyond Australian shores, including a performance he had at the Paris Paralympics Athletes Village and an appearance on UK television's The Last Leg, which drew over 1 million viewers. He's going to be performing right here in Australia again in order to promote this new album, and he'll be appearing here in Belgium at the Golf Club on Friday, the 11th of September. Coming right up. I caught up with Dan Sultan this week in a very revealing and honest conversation. I've known him for quite some years, and it was wonderful to catch up with him again. Just before we go to that interview, here's the first single that was released from this new album. Once again, it's called Little Miracles, and this is the track Needing Love. The incredible Dan Sultan, right here in the Tiki Lounge Remix.

0: the line, I am speaking with the very, very fine singer-songwriter from right here in Australia, Mr. Dan Sultan. Welcome to the program, Dan. Nice to hear you again.
1: It's nice to hear you too. Yeah, how are you?
0: I'm doing very, very well, and you're going to be promoting a new album very soon, which is going to be released. You're going to be touring around a little bit, so I wanted to catch up with you about all that.
1: Yeah.
0: Can we go just back in history a little bit here for a little bit? For those people who aren't aware of your own background and your own family heritage, which is very fascinating. Your mother was Australian of Arunta and Gurindji?
1: Eastern Islander and Gurindji, which is Eastern Islander is very central Australia near Mpatwa or Alice Springs, and Gurindji is up about sort of west, a little bit south, I guess, southwest of Katherine.
0: Okay.
1: In the Northern Territory.
0: And did she grow up in those areas? I know she was part of the Stolen Generation, correct?
1: Well, she was removed, yes. So she grew up sometime in there before she was taken to South Australia, and yeah.
0: Yeah. And how was that for you to be brought up knowing, having that knowledge of your mother's childhood and being removed and that? How did that affect you?
1: Oh, I'm not sure. I mean, you know, it's obviously everyone's a product of their environment, you know. But, you know, my parents, my father as well, they're both very intelligent, strong people, you know, very complicated as well at the same time, like anyone else. People are complicated. So, you know, they talk about intergenerational trauma or whatever.
0: Sure.
1: And I know that things, my mother worked, you know, did very well to make sure things were better for me and my brother than they were for her. You know, and you know, I'm a father now, and you know, that's what I'm doing for my children as well, making sure they're better for them, my kids, than they were for me. And that being said, I mean, it's you know, nothing's ever all bad, and nothing's ever all good, you know.
0: Sure.
1: And like I said, people and situations in life, it's all very complex and beautiful, and it's just everything at once, you know what
0: Absolutely.
1: I mean? But I'm very much a product of my environment. I mean, I was raised by some really empathetic, intelligent, complex people, and I think I'm carrying that on.
0: I think you are.
1: Take of that what you will.
0: I think you are too. Your father had Irish background, and I know he worked for, what was it, the Aboriginal Legal Service? Is that correct?
1: Yeah, my father worked, he was a barrister for years, criminal lawyer, worked in criminal defence, and yeah, for the Aboriginal Legal Service, you know, helping people that needed it, you know. Again, that sort of brings me back to, you know, the way I was raised. My parents were, that's sort of the family business was always in that sort of space, you know, helping people or, you know, working in environmental space as well. My father worked for the Environment Defenders Office and my mum worked for the Australian Conservation Foundation. So always a very moral, pretty solid moral and ethical compass as far as societal issues and our surroundings and leaving things better than you found it.
0: And because of your father's work, you kind of moved around as a family around the country a fair bit, didn't you? You got to see quite a bit of the country when you were young?
1: Yeah, I've lived in a few places, but for mum's work as well. So we were in Central Australia when, you know, I was born in Melbourne, but lived in Central Australia when Dad went up there to the legal service. He was at the legal service in Melbourne, and then there was an opportunity to go up to Central Australia. So we went up there and then came back. And then I was in Melbourne for most of my childhood, but mum worked at the, had a few jobs at a few land councils, and one of them was Darwin, and then and another one was Cairns. So I was up there with her for a bit, and then eventually just back to Melbourne as a teenager.
0: Yeah.
1: An older teenager, I should say.
0: Yeah. And as you said, you now have your own family, your beautiful wife and two children now, yes?
1: It's wonderful. Yeah.
0: Good. Yeah.
1: It's a beautiful time. So, happy time.
0: So how has being a family man and a father, how has that changed your music at all? Or has it, in fact?
1: I'm not sure. I think it's definitely affected things. I mean, whether it's just my music or whether it's a bit more of a holistic thing. I mean, I feel like, you know, I've always been as honest as I could possibly be at any given time, but I definitely feel like that is a skill and a boundary that I've been fortunate enough to really hone, you know, the older I get. And, you know, after learning that I was going to be a father as well, you know, I stopped, I just started taking it pretty easy about a year before I became a father, which was a really beautiful thing and a really wonderful thing to do for myself as well. You know, I got healthy and then a year later we started a family and, you know, we started a family a few months after I got healthy, because that's when we learned of our first child was on the way.
0: Mm-hmm.
1: You know, but I'm not necessarily as honest as I am now because I am healthy or because I'm, you know, father or anything like that. I think, you know, I feel like my situation and my good health and my, you know, what I'm able to accomplish with work and fulfill myself artistically is a result of the honesty more than anything.
0: Absolutely.
1: You know what I mean? So it's a nice thing. You know, I'll just say it, like sobriety, you know, like I've, you know, got a few friends that I've helped, and I always say to them, I'm not honest because I'm sober. I'm sober because I'm honest. You know? But you know, because if I could sit there and lie to myself, I'll be all right if I have a drink, or I'll be all right if I, you know, have whatever else, you know, I mean, I did do that for years, and then I stopped. So I became more honest with myself more than anything.
0: Absolutely.
1: You know what I mean? So it's a nice thing. You know, I'll just say it, like sobriety, you know, like I've, you know, got a few friends that I've helped, and I always say to them, I'm not honest because I'm sober. I'm sober because I'm honest. You know? but you know, because if I could sit there and lie to myself, I'll be all right if I have a drink, or I'll be all right.

0: There's not too much mucking around these days as far as my work is concerned. I mean, I never really did muck around. I was always as honest as I could be. And I think generally speaking and comparatively, not that it's about anyone else, but, you know, comparatively, I've always felt that I'm pretty tuned in with myself and what I'm trying to say with my work. But, yeah, I think, you know, for me anyway, becoming a father and becoming a responsible partner and, you know, husband and father and just everything that is just so wonderful and beautiful. And doing that just means, you know, I have to go away sometimes. You know, we don't spend a lot of time apart, but we do sometimes.
1: Yeah.
0: And, you know, I'm not going to muck around with that. I'm going to make it count. You know, I'm going to make sure I do as good a job as I can and while I'm doing it, and I'm going to make sure that I'm, you know, taking care of myself as well. So, you know, it's a nice thing.
1: One positive outcome of all of your family life too, I know, Dan, is that you've written a children's book. You wrote a children's album back in 2019. And
0: well, that's right. The thing is, I wrote all that before we had kids as well. So, you know, okay. I think it's a bit of life imitating art. So I think my next album might be about, you know, finding a big bag of money or winning the lotto. See what happens there, because God knows I need it. But anyway, yeah.
1: A little positive energy to put out there for you.
0: Yeah.

0: That's a track, Tarred and Feathered, which was released back in 2021 and written during the lockdowns of 2020. Dan Sultan, who's our very special guest for the second hour of the Tiki Lounge Remix. Dan, you started receiving awards for your work almost as soon as you started your professional career. In retrospect, did you get too popular too quick, or was it at a pace that you felt you could maintain at the time?
1: Well, I mean, I didn't really think about it too much, but I look back now. I mean, my first accolade was in 2007, and
0: yeah,
1: it was for Song of the Year at the Deadly Awards.
0: Absolutely.
1: You know, and that was for the song called Your Love Is Like a Song, mm-hmm, which is the first song of my first album. And, you know, or the most recent award I won, it was for Album of the Year at the NEMAs.
0: Yeah.
1: Which was last year or the year before.
0: Yeah.
1: You know, so it's something that, just pointing at the scoreboard, it's definitely something that I was able to maintain. I mean, you know, getting too popular too early, I mean, I certainly still have ambition.
0: Good.
1: You know, I definitely feel like I've achieved a lot here, but I had a chance to be overseas when I was younger at the start of my career. And I mean, I just wasn't able to do it. It's something that I regretted for a long time, and I've found some kind of peace with it,
0: mm-hmm,
1: because in hindsight, I mean, yeah, I look at it and it was, you know, at that time of my life, it was the start of a pretty interesting decade, you know,
0: mm-hmm,
1: where I did achieve a lot, and I had a lot of joy and I had a lot of fun and peace, but I also, you know, I became pretty unwell as, mm-hmm, well, you know, with mental health and, you know, alcohol and other things, you know, over those 10 years. So, you know, it was something that I wasn't really able to do. And really, I'm only really finding myself now in a place where that sort of space, you know, with the UK and working, mm-hmm, with some people there, that's sort of really opening up now. But it's, you know, there's no real time limit and there's no real rules. I mean, anyone in the industry, you know, I'll say this to young artists. I actually heard someone say this recently and I'll just paraphrase and I agree with it. So it's definitely my opinion as well. But any young artists out there that are being told this is how you have to do it, or this is what needs to happen, or you have to be like this. I mean, if it aligns with what you think is right and what you feel is correct for yourself, then that's great, you know. But if it doesn't, just know that there's no rules, you know. I mean, I find myself now, however many albums in, with some real incredible opportunities and experiences. And I feel like I'm just coming to the height of my powers, you know.
0: Well, your songwriting,
1: certainly with my writing, and
0: yeah, you know, I was going to say, you know, your writing has always been beautiful, and it's growing every album that I had to hear from you.
1: Well, I think it should, Seth, as well. Like, I think as an artist, and you know, look, you know, each to their own, but there is a difference between an act and an artist. And I am, I'm definitely an artist, and I feel like I'm a very good artist, you know. And I think any artist, real artist, actual artist worth their salt, you know, should be progressing and should be exploring, and it should be evolving and, you know, getting better as well, honing their craft and learning. And, you know, I've hit a point now where I've just finished, you know, we're going to talk about the new record in a bit, but
0: yeah,
1: I'll just sort of mention it now. Like, I've hit a point now where my ears are, you know, and this is just a really physical thing as well that I've noticed as far as honing is concerned. My ear is so much better than it's ever been in my life, you know, like, mm-hmm, whether I'm listening to test pressings or I'm listening to mixes or, mm-hmm, or anything like that, the things that I'm hearing, be it tempo shifts or pitch issues or whatever it is, you know, it's something that has really, really gotten really refined, you know.
0: Right.
1: And, you know, it's something I feel really good about. It can be difficult to explain it because, you know, if just for instance, if there is an issue with a test pressing or something and you go, oh, I'm hearing this and no, mm-hmm, one else can hear it, mm-hmm, you know what I mean? Mm-hmm. Then you seem like you're a bit nuts, but that's all right. I'm not really too worried about that anymore.
0: It's all right to be a perfectionist with your own work. That's fine.
1: Of course, yeah.
0: And
1: yeah.
0: Dan, your songwriting and your performance were on very full display at the Sydney Opera House, which led to an album that came out recently. And I want to get the pronunciation right of this. Live at, is it Taibagul? Is that the proper pronunciation?
1: No, you're way off. Yeah, but that's okay. It's Tubagali. Yeah.
0: Tubagali. Okay.
1: Yeah. Which is the name of that point. Yeah.
0: That's the traditional Gadigal name for Bennelong Point at Sydney Harbour there, where the Opera House is.
1: Yeah. Yeah, so it's Live at Tubergali Sydney Opera House is the full name of the record. And, I mean, yeah, that was an incredible experience. I mean, we got the show with like a month to go and, you know, I didn't know how it would go really. And I mean, it sounds strange, but I was almost a bit frustrated when I got the offer.
0: Yeah.
1: Because, you know, you always want to do that show, and that's really iconic and a real bucket list for any performer.
0: Yeah.
1: To look out on that. You know, I have played that place before, but it was at an event. It was actually at my first Arias where I played that. Mm. And so I had experienced it, but never as my own show.
0: Yeah.
1: And it was the biggest, my own show. It was going to be one of the biggest that I'd ever done as well. So, look, it was all a bit kind of like, okay, well, what are we going to do, basically? Mm-hmm. You know, and then I took a deep breath and I thought, well, you know, we'll push it hard. Obviously, Sydney Opera House have got great marketing as well, and we'll give it a good go, you know, and we might be able to get some photo from certain angles. We might be able to get some cool looking photos. Mm-hmm. You know, honestly, that's what I thought. I certainly didn't expect that it would have exceeded my wildest expectations within the first like 2 hours. Like the tickets went out and the numbers were already far exceeded what I thought we'd get for the whole show. Mm-hmm. And then, you know, and then the tickets went really quick. Yeah, they went very quickly within a day or two, which was a surprise.
0: Yeah.
1: You know?
0: Well, it just shows how people relate to your music, doesn't it?
1: Well, it does. And it's something that you don't feel all the time.
0: Yeah.
1: You know, that I don't feel all the time. And it's something that can be, that can be a difficult thing as well.
0: Yeah.
1: You know, I mean, I've been doing this a long time and sometimes I feel like, you know, we mentioned the accolades, you know, sometimes I feel like I got the critics, but not the ratings, you know what I mean?
0: Right.
1: Which is, you know, a lot of people, I don't take that for granted, you know, but it is how I feel sometimes, you know. But then you do that and then all of a sudden, you know, I'm sitting here speaking to you, someone I've known for a long time. I mean, you saw me when I started.
0: Yeah.
1: And we've seen each other throughout my whole career, which is, you know, a long time now. And yeah, I did it. I did the show at the Opera House, Forecourt, and we got great photos from every angle, the great photos. You know, the album sounds great, you know.
0: And the videos I've seen online from it just look spectacular. And really, you were going through your whole repertoire from some very old songs to some very new ones as well. It's an impressive performance.
1: Your Love Is Like a Song, which we mentioned earlier, which I won the Deadly Award for, we opened with that.
0: Yeah.
1: I opened the show by saying, well, that it was the first award I'd ever won.
0: Mm-hmm.
1: And I won it in the concert hall at the Sydney Opera House, you know.
0: Yeah.
1: And that was at the time of the concert, the Forecourt show. It was, you know, 18 years earlier I'd won the award, and that song had been acknowledged in that building 18 years earlier. And then 18 years later, I'm opening the show there, you know. So it's
0: a good body of work.
1: If nothing else, it's a good story.
0: Absolutely.
1: You know?
0: This song's called

0: A remarkable version there of an old song of Dan Sutton's
1: Old Fitzroy. And that comes from that album, Live at Tubagali, Sydney Opera House, that was recorded in March of 2025 and just released a year later this last March. And once again, Dan Sutton is our very special guest for this edition of the Tiki Lounge Remix. You've got the brand new album coming out very, very shortly, Dan. I want to talk about that for a little bit here. First of all, this is sort of a collaboration between you and a fellow named Guy Chambers. Can you tell us about his background? He's been a producer for a long time, hasn't he?
2: Yeah, he's amazing. So, you know, I collaborate on all my records. I mean, I've always loved collaborating and writing with other people. There's plenty of songs that I've written on my own, of course, you know, but I really love collaborating as well. And so, you know, I mentioned wanting to go overseas when I was starting out, but not doing it, not being able to do it. So Guy's name was actually mentioned all the way back then as someone who I might work with. And I don't know, it always sort of, for me, he represented, or that name represented, a lost opportunity, you know. And then in April of last year, I was planning a writing trip to London to go write some songs. And I also had some work in Italy to play a couple of shows. So I was going to do some songwriting while I was in that part of the world. And I woke up one morning and I had an email or a notification saying that we had a session with Guy Chambers. So Guy Chambers is an incredible songwriter and producer. He's a genius, beautiful man. You know, he's made records with, he made a lot of Robbie Williams solo stuff when Robbie went solo.
1: Yeah.
2: You know, big songs like Angels and, you know, huge hits. But he's also, you know, he's worked with Tina Turner and Paul McCartney and, you know, he was in The Waterboys and he was in World Party as well. And, you know, just an incredible career. And yeah, we had a session on the 2nd of June or the 1st of June last year, which I figured out was actually 7 years to the minute of me having an experience that led to my sobriety. Yeah. Okay. So I got sober because I was drunk on stage and it was all very embarrassing and it was all very public. And I figured out that writing session with Guy, that first writing session, was 7 years to the second of that show.
1: Wow.
2: You know?
1: Wow.
2: Really amazing. And anyway, with that on the 1st of June, London time, which was the 2nd of June, Australia time. Then by, what was it, June? And then by sort of the end of July, we were going to make an album together. And then in August, I was over there and we'd started.
1: Wow.
2: And then by the end of October, we'd finished. So we wrote, the whole thing was written in 12 days.
1: Okay.
2: And the whole thing was written and recorded, totaling days in the studio, days working on it in 19 days.
1: Wow.
2: You know.
1: That's very quick, isn't it? Yeah.
2: It is, and it's not recommended, you know. But the thing is, with this particular situation, we became fast friends, you know, and I consider him like family now. And it's, and, you know, we consider each other like family. And it's a really beautiful, amazing experience. You know, and I was telling him, I was like, do you know that this whole thing was done in 19 days? And he said, he hadn't realized. And he actually said to me, well, it was a time of little miracles, you know, which resonated with me. And so that's what I've decided to call the album.
1: Little Miracles. It's a good name.
2: Yeah, it's beautiful. And it's true. I mean, you hear about lightning in a bottle, and I'd experienced it to an extent before, or I thought I had, but I mean, nothing like this. It was all just very, serendipitous and perfect. Yeah.
1: Well, we've heard two singles from the new album so far, the Forgiveness and Needing Love. One of the lines that jumped out at me was you singing, how do you get some rest on a bed of nails? That's quite an image, isn't it?
2: It is, yeah. So that's a song that's out of Forgiveness. And, you know, when you're collaborating, you know, particularly on an album, you know, some songs will be more person A's idea, some songs will be more person B's idea. I mean, that was a song that Guy brought in, which we both then worked on, you know, and I wrote lyrics to, and, you know, I wrote the bridge for it. So it's definitely my song as well. But there was a lot of that coming in. So he's, you know, and that's a really beautiful thing with any work, but collaborating as well. I mean, he's writing that from a place of wanting forgiveness for something.
1: Mm-hmm.
2: And, you know, I think we can all relate to that. Absolutely. I mean, if you don't have any regrets, or if you don't think that you need forgiveness for something, I mean, you're probably a sociopath, you know what I mean?
1: You're probably lying to yourself.
2: So, you know, we can all relate to that. But I also, so I certainly sing it from that perspective, but I also sing it from the perspective of finding forgiveness as well, you know, because it's a beautiful thing, whether it's for yourself or someone else, you know, being able to really get to a place where you're, everyone's been hurt as well, you know, everyone can relate to that, and being able to get to a place where you're okay and you can have peace for a situation or a person or whatever it is, you know, that's a nice place to get to in your life.
1: Which almost refers to that second single, Needing Love, as well. We all need love.
2: Yeah, well, that's it. Love rules, man.
1: Yeah, you know? Absolutely.
2: That's all it is. I mean, that's the only thing.
1: What other songs on the new album, Dan, are you kind of expecting to become, are you hoping will become hits? Are there other potential singles there that you're looking forward to being released?
2: Yeah, I mean, I'm looking forward to all of it. I mean, I think it's all very beautiful. You know, there's nothing in there that couldn't be a single. I mean, you know, I can't afford to release every song as a single or else I would, you know. Yeah. If I could make a clip and if I could, you know, run a PR campaign for all 10 songs, if I could afford that, I mean, I would. But, you know, we're doing it for 5 songs, so it's not too bad, you know. But,
1: absolutely.
2: You know, I think they could all be hits, but that's my, I write music that I want to listen to, so obviously it's to my taste, you know what I mean? But, I mean, I would love it to be a hit, and I would love it to do well, or a song to do well. As I've mentioned, I'm a father, and, you know, I have responsibilities, and I've got bills like everyone else, and, you know, I think I've more than paid my dues in this industry, and I find myself in a really beautiful place right now, where I'm fulfilling my artistic identity by working with someone at Guy's level, and for him to validate me and say that we are at the same level. And
1: that's great.
2: You know, he said things like, you know, I'm at the same level as Tina Turner, and you know, that's something that I have felt, you know, throughout my career. And I think Australia has a hard time accepting that about our own. You know, certainly has with me. You know, I'll just say that. But you know, I've always known it, and to have it from the horse's mouth with someone like Guy at his level, that's really gone a long way for me. Whether that translates into me being able to, I mean, the last album I did, I mean, I bought a fridge and a couch, you know what I mean? That's what I was able to do with the last cycle. You know, so whether it translates into the kind of cycle where I can actually really put down some intergenerational security, we shall see. I mean, that's what I want. I think that's what everybody wants for their work, you know. Well, I think it definitely deserves it, and I think it's as good as anything that's ever been made. It's certainly better than anything that I've ever made, but I've made some beautiful stuff too. But I mean, we'll see, you know.
1: Well, you're going to be out very shortly now touring some of this around, and you're doing some solo shows. How does that change, if it does at all, the music to present solo rather than to have a band behind you in that? It's pretty raw and vulnerable to be doing things solo, isn't it?
2: It is, but you know, I really like it. That's the thing with a great song, you know. I think a great song done well can be done, you know. We mentioned the Opera House. It was a full band and a big show and a huge audience, you know, and I'll be doing the same songs on this little run that I'm doing soon, you know, obviously on much smaller stages and just with myself. I've been in front of symphony orchestras, you know. I'll be doing the same songs that I've done with symphony orchestras. I think if the song is good enough and if it's performed well enough, then it doesn't really make a difference, you know. I think the song should stand up, you know, and I definitely feel like they do, you know, and I enjoy singing solo, yeah.
1: Well, you're going to be here in Bellingen on Friday, September 11th. Then you're going down to Eltham at the hotel down there for the 13th of September, and you got other things lined up for well after that. I look forward to hearing the full album when it's released here, and I look forward to seeing you and catching up with you when you perform here in Bellingen very shortly. Dan Sultan, thanks so much for
2: you. Catch up.
1: Thanks so much for your time today. Much respect, and look forward to it all.
2: Thank you. See ya.

0: Kimberly Calling goes all the way back to 2014 from the album Blackbird. Once again, that's Mr. Dan Sultan. And thanks to him for that chat. I hope you enjoyed listening to it. And I'm going to finish up the show this week with some sounds from South Africa from the young saxophonist, Mr. Linda Sikakani. That's S-I-K-H-A-K-H-A-N-E, Sikakani. And his first name is Linda, which is a popular male name in South Africa, and comes from his new album, simply called Linda, on the great jazz label Blue Note. And this is a track called Abalimi. It features the South African vocalist Phila Dlosi. But on the sax, Linda Sikakani, right here in the Tiki Lounge.
1: Iswa bobonga bamkhonza. Nkulunkulu wamakhosi besizwe sonke. Nkulunkulu wasemandulo. Bonke obusebusweni bomhlaba. Kwadalwa nguwe.

And that is all the time we've got for this edition of the Tiki Lounge Remix. I do hope you enjoyed the sounds that you heard. The program, of course, is produced in the studios of 2BBFM in Bellingen, New South Wales. That's on Goodbank, your country. 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
1: Uno, dos, tres. 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

When I walk on by, girls be looking like they be fly. 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This is how I roll, animal print pants out control. It's real.

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0: before you go, there's something I want you to have.
1: Oh, it's beautiful. But wait a minute, isn't this...
0: Yeah, yes it is.
1: But I thought the old lady dropped it into the ocean in the air.

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1: Take your shots in here. 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

0: Debbie Russ with the BBC News. Exit polls in Germany indicate that the far-right Alternative for Germany has achieved a historic victory in the eastern state of Saxony-Anhalt. They got 44.5% of the vote, more than double their percentage in 2021. As the AfD has fallen short of an outright majority, there could now be weeks of coalition negotiations. However, the main parties in Saxony-Anhalt have said they won't work with the far right. Jessica Parker is at the AfD headquarters.
1: A lot hinges now on whether a smaller party, the BSV, reaches the 5% threshold to make it into parliament, as that can affect the distribution of seats. The possibilities include the AfD taking a majority in parliament, even though they appeared just shy of that in an initial exit poll. Alternatively, could other parties try to cobble together some kind of minority coalition government, excluding the AfD?
0: Ukraine's President Volodymyr Zelensky has held a first round of talks in Kyiv with Donald Trump's top envoys in their first visit since Russia's full-scale invasion. Steve Witkoff said he was encouraged by what he called a substantive and important discussion. Jared Kushner said the US team looked forward to making more progress.
2: What President Trump's tasked, you know, Steve and myself with doing is really creating a peace package. And we've worked very closely with our European partners as well, because this has been a long and a hard and an emotional war. And when we solve it, we're going to have to all solve it together. And we have to create a framework that can be enduring beyond it. And so yesterday, Steve and I met with President Putin. This was a very constructive and substantive meeting.
0: World football's governing body has confirmed that its president, Gianni Infantino, still intends to stand for re-election next March. It's the first time FIFA has said Mr. Infantino will seek a fourth term since he announced a widely criticised plan to sell stakes in tournaments to private investors. Rory Gallimore reports.
3: Gianni Infantino is under pressure. European football's governing body, UEFA, has accused him of criminal mismanagement and of trying to enrich himself through his now abandoned investment proposals. The Federation of Asia, as well as North America and the Caribbean, have also called for him to resign. But he still has many backers, notably in Africa. Mr. Infantino needs just over half of FIFA members to vote for him to secure another term, and a challenger is yet to step forward. The BBC's been told that UEFA is confident that a rival candidate can be found. If the president weathers this storm and wins, he'll stay in office until 2031.
0: Fierce fighting is continuing in coastal areas of Yemen between Saudi-backed government forces and Houthi fighters. Powerful explosions were heard on Sunday in the western Taiz region as government troops launched airstrikes. You're listening to the latest world news from the BBC. A residential building has collapsed in the Indian capital, Delhi, with a number of students and others trapped inside. At least three people are confirmed dead, and police say nine people have been rescued from the building, which was being used as guest accommodation. Eyewitnesses say up to 50 people were inside the multi-story building in a neighbourhood near Delhi University's South Campus. The president of Lebanon has called on the United States to make Israel stop its attacks on targets in the south of his country. He made the comments after strikes which Lebanon said had killed four people and injured 20. Peter Hyatt reports.
4: Israel said its strikes were a response to a Hezbollah drone attack on its forces in an area of Lebanon it's occupying, having declared it a security zone. But President Aoun said the Israeli attacks had killed innocent people and damaged government buildings. He said they were in breach of Israel's ceasefire with Hezbollah and a separate framework agreement between the governments of Israel and Lebanon. The US was involved in brokering both deals, and President Aoun urged Washington to make Israel stop. Hezbollah, which is backed by Iran, attacked Israel in March. Officials say Israel has killed more than 4,000 Lebanese people since then.
0: Six airports have been temporarily closed in Indonesia after a volcano erupted, sending ash high into the atmosphere. Jakarta's Soekarno-Hatta International Airport was the first to be shut. More than 150,000 passengers are stranded and hundreds of flights affected, including services to Singapore and Doha. In Formula One, Kimi Antonelli has won the Italian Grand Prix in Monza, the first Italian to win a home Grand Prix for 60 years. He started from near the back of the grid after taking a penalty for using a new engine, but scythed through the other cars to join his Mercedes teammate George Russell at the front. The two men exchanged the lead multiple times. That's the latest BBC News.
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And a very good morning to you. Yes, it is Monday morning, September 7th. And folks, what's on the agenda this morning with Good Morning Country? Special album of the week this week, Norma O'Hara Murphy. We'll chat about her latest album, which is out in a couple of weeks' time, Freedom Road. That'll happen each morning, Monday through to Friday. We've got Todd Cole joining us around 6:15. He has a new single out. Now, I need to apologise because it's around 7:15. We were to have Terry Lockley from Sydney telling us about a new single, but there was a mishap with the interview, and we'll hopefully get that done and bring to you later in the week. So apologies there. We've got the Rural Livestock Report. It'll be along just a fraction over 20 minutes from now, but we've got a great mix of country, folks, on this Monday morning. Hope your weekend went well, and hope you're able to celebrate Father's Day for those that were celebrating and enjoying time with family, loved ones, and friends. It was remiss of me on Friday not to

0: That's the Far Gone Beauties from their album A Load of Old Bollocks and the Ballroom Blitz, stroke Magnificent Seven. Folks, we are working through to the Rural Livestock Report, and I've gone to the catalogue of one of the true balladeers and great music from an era where he recorded up on the Gold Coast with Lindsay Wellington and took his music to America. And they loved it.
1: James Brundle.
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0: The music from Mr. Lex Kay.

That's Lex Kay from his catalogue, Quad Bike Drovers. Love to go mustering again and pushing time again. Well, we're pushing time through to the Rural Livestock Report. Lex Kay to continue with his last rodeo and old-time ringer should get us to that Rural Livestock Report on your Monday morning.

Ira told him I'd been around a while on an old stock train on a western plain where the nights are cold and long. We're in the blazing sun, working on the run in a land where I

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I'm Natasha Lobben with today's report. The Eastern States Young Cattle Indicator, or EECI, gained a further 30.15 cents this week to be 1,002.84 cents a kilo carcass weight by Friday morning. It was the fourth week of increases and a 92.13 cent increase for the month. It's 104.78 cents higher than the same time last year. The National Young Cattle Indicator, or NICI, which reflects the national markets and online transactions, lifted this week by 14.08 cents a kilo to 514 cents a kilo on Friday morning. It's up 38.43 cents on last month and up 46.38 cents on the same time last year. The National Feeder Heifer Indicator, which offers a dedicated lens into the feeder heifer market, lifted and was sitting at 485.70 cents a kilo on Friday morning. It's up 16.77 cents on last week and up 26.90 cents on last month. The Processor Cow Indicator was 389.91 cents a kilo on Friday morning, up 8.68 cents on last week and 24.07 cents for the month. The top three contributors to this indicator were Roma, Dalby and Dubbo. Let's turn to the sheep and lamb markets. The Auctions Plus Restocker Lamb Indicator, or ARLI, lifted 76 cents to close at 1,484 cents a kilo carcass weight this week. The Light Lamb Indicator gained 35.95 cents this week to be 1,092.22 cents on Friday morning, which was 50.56 up on last month and 49.39 cents up on last year. The heavy lamb indicator lifted by 23.98 cents over the past week to be sitting at 1,145.79 cents a kilo carcass weight. That represents an increase of 14.30 cents over the past month and is 13.24 cents lower than the same time last year. That concludes today's market update, brought to you by Auctions Plus, dedicated to connecting ag.

0: very good morning to you as you're switching your wireless on to Good Morning Country in all parts of Australia. We're broadcasting from the bunker in Arrington, situated halfway between Taree and Port Macquarie on the mid-north coast. Now, folks, coming up in just a moment, another musical mix to take us through to the news and weather. Don't forget, coming up in the next hour, I'll chat with Tate Cole about a new single around 6:15. The album of the week is a very special one with Norma O'Hara Murphy joining us each weekday morning this week for a new album that's on the horizon, and more on that during that segment. We'll give you the cue to call at the appropriate time. And I owe Terry Lockley an apology because we pre-recorded an interview with Terry for around 7:15, and as is happening, the computer went haywire and it's unable to go to air. So we'll have to redo that sometime this week. That's what's happening with Walshy on the wireless. Good morning. It is Monday morning, the 7th of September.
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0: We got music from the catalogue of Marie Hodgson through to the news and weather.

That's the catalogue of Marie Hodgson, Walking After Midnight, Crazy. Cowboys Love Texas. And we had Keys in the Mailbox and Shoes. Folks, it's coming up to 10 away from news and weather. If you're departing, thanks for your company. I hope you enjoyed myself here tomorrow, God willing, in the bunker. And we'll do it again. Heather Farrell, of course, Thursdays out of Horsham. And the bunker is the venue for the remainder of the week. To take us through to the news and weather, we'll continue with Marie Hodgson and more from her extensive catalogue.

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2: Good morning, I'm Laura Devoy. The Communications Minister will ramp up her campaign to push through a tougher social media ban for under-16s. While tech companies have introduced various age verification measures to comply with the policy, they have been widely criticised as ineffective and easy for teens to skirt. Under the proposed amendments, the companies could be fined more than $100 million for breaching the laws, double the current maximum penalty, and the eSafety Commissioner would be granted increased powers to investigate non-compliance. In the US, firefighters say multiple patients are being treated after a cargo plane overran the runway at Miami International Airport. Footage of the scene shows the plane sitting on the ground near a building with thick black smoke billowing into the air. The aircraft was operated by Amazon Prime. The Federal Aviation Administration has issued a ground stop with all runways and taxiways closed. The president of Lebanon has called on the US to make Israel stop its attacks on targets in the south of the country. Joseph Aoun made the comments after airstrikes in Nabatea killed at least four people and damaged government buildings. Mayor Abbas Fakir al-Din said an historic building in the city had been targeted.
3: This is a crime in every sense of the word. The Lebanese state must take action and, at the very least, defend its institutions.
2: That translation thanks to the BBC. Israel says the strikes were in response to a Hezbollah drone attack in an area of Lebanon it has declared a security zone. Police in Victoria are searching for a 48-year-old man after three people were critically injured in tyres about 160 kilometres east of Melbourne. Emergency services were called to a property on Saturday to reports two men and a woman had been assaulted with what was believed to be an axe. Police say Peter O'Ryan fled the scene on foot. He's described as Caucasian, of medium build with dark grey hair. Anyone who sees him is urged to call 000 immediately. 90 years ago today, the last Tasmanian tiger died, making the species extinct. As Shannon Kirkwood reports, since 1996, the day has been commemorated as National Threatened Species Day.
4: More than 2,000 species in Australia are listed as threatened, while the nation has the highest mammal extinction rate in the world. Every year in Australia, an average of 31 species are added to the threatened species list. Last year, it was 39. Today, conservationists and everyday Australians will be stopping and reflecting on the fact that on this day, in 1936, the thylacine slipped over the extinction line. WWF Australia says it's also a time to celebrate iconic Australian wildlife and the conservation work being undertaken to restore the environment.
2: Turning to sport, the Penrith Panthers have wrapped up the NRL's minor premiership with a 38-10 win over the West Tigers. The Panthers needed to win by just 2 points to finish on top of the ladder. They were on equal points with the New Zealand Warriors but had a better for and against percentage. Coach Ivan Cleary says it was a good season.
5: After, you know, a long season, to be sitting at the top was, feels really good.
2: In the other match yesterday, the St. George Illawarra Dragons ended their season with a 2-point win over the Parramatta Eels. Tyrell Sloan kicked a 2-point field goal to win the match. And in Formula One, Kimi Antonelli has extended his championship lead with victory at the Italian Grand Prix. Mercedes teammate George Russell was second and Red Bull's Max Verstappen third. Australian Oscar Piastri finished fifth.
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0: A very good morning to you as you're waking around Australia on this Monday morning, the 7th of September. Folks, we're into the second hour of Good Morning Country. Coming up in this section, Tate Cole will chat about a new single. That'll happen in around 10 or so minutes. We've got the music mixed through to the next news and weather. Album of the Week will follow the next news and weather, and hold the phones. You'll be given the cue to call at the appropriate time for Norma O'Hara Murphy and her brand new offering, Freedom Road. It is Walshy on the wireless. Good morning, wherever you are. Let's look at the weather around Australia on this Monday morning, firstly.
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0: In Brisbane today, mostly sunny, 27. Sydney, partly cloudy, a shower or two, 22. 19 and partly cloudy, Canberra. Now Melbourne and Hobart, both partly cloudy with a shower or two, and both 15 the top. Adelaide, partly cloudy, 18. Perth, 23 and mostly sunny. And Alice Springs, sunny, 32. Into Queensland, Cairns, mostly sunny, 29. Townsville, sunny, 29. And Mackay, mostly sunny, 28. Rockhampton, 31 and partly cloudy. And Hervey Bay, mostly sunny, 25. Gaynder, sunny, 31. Into New South Wales, Armidale, sunny, 21. Orange, partly cloudy, 13. Now, yes, cloudy, 16. Young, partly cloudy, 16. And Cooma, 0 to 15. Frost, possible shower. Batemans Bay, a shower or two, 21. And Bega, a shower or two, a top of 20. In Griffith today, cloudy, early light winds, 18 the top. Into Victoria, Mildura, cloudy, 19. Swan Hill, cloudy, 17. And Shepparton, partly cloudy, 16. Bairnsdale, partly cloudy, showers, 17. And Horsham, cloudy, 15. In Warrnambool today, cloudy, a shower or two expected, and 14. Moving to South Australia, Mount Gambier, partly cloudy, possible early shower, 15. Now both Port Pirie and Ceduna, partly cloudy in both centres, and the top of 20 in both centres. Into Tasmania, Nubina, partly cloudy, a shower or two, 13. Huonville, partly cloudy, showers easing, 14. And Oatlands, partly cloudy, a shower or two, and 12. In the Territory, Darwin, a shower or two expected, 32. Over to WA, Albany, cloudy, 17, Bunbury, 20 and mostly sunny, and Karratha, 29 and sunny. Newman, mostly sunny, 26. In Kununurra today, mostly sunny, 37. And Broome, mostly sunny, 29. Meanwhile, here in Harrington and Taree on the mid-north coast of New South Wales, a mostly sunny day, a late shower or two expected, a top of 23. You're up to date with news, sport and weather. Back to that music mix briefly, and then Tate Cole will chat about a new single. It is Walshy on your wireless. Good morning.
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0: That's Jamie Lindsay and My Girl's Got a Truck. And prior to that, we had, as they were known then, The Long and Short of It with Wake Me Up. Folks, we've got our interview with Tate Cole right now.
1: Right across Australia, this is Good Morning Country.
0: Well, it's time to move to Queensland, and a man that's just back from the Gympie Master, Tate Cole. Good morning.
2: Morning, mate. How are you?
0: I'm going well. Mate, happy times, the Gympie Master. All went well for you?
2: Yeah, it was amazing. We always have a ball at the Gympie Master. It's one of our favourite festivals, but we got to play this year, and honestly came together as one of the best shows that we've played, so we were really happy with the result.
0: Tate, you grew up around the rodeo circuit, and how did music get into your blood?
2: That was Mum taking a bit more of a hand. We were very young. We were probably too young to start playing music, but she got us into piano lessons, and for a fair few years there, we were playing piano, probably from about prep or kindy through to... I got to the end of year two, and I said, "Mum, I really, really want to learn guitar." She said, "You can learn guitar if you still learn piano and do both at the same time." And I think that lasted for about 2 weeks, and then she let me drop the piano. But so yeah, she really got us into that playing music, and then country music. Just, you know, we lived in that rodeo circuit, and we come from a country family, and there was really no other choice.
0: Tate, the fact that songwriting has become a very important part of your musical journey, when did the songwriting sort of idea come into your music?
2: Oh, it's always been such a big part. I've listened to country music for most of my life, and there's always such a good story in the lyrics, and it always conveys these very, like, deep and profound, like, messages and stories for the most part.
0: Yeah.
2: And that was something that I always really stuck with and made me enjoy the genre even more. So when I started writing music, and I really wanted to convey that myself, and that really led to Dying Breed as well, with all the stories that this was... in a period of time where the farmers were really getting a short hand of it, and it just seemed real unfair to me, and I wanted to put that down to paper.
0: Well, I guess it's only natural that you write about life and things that are around you, and this event, these events were very to the forefront, weren't they?
2: Oh, absolutely. It's something that people have been saying for a long time, that cowboys and people in the agriculture industry are dying breed, and it's something that I've always had a little bit of a problem with. So we're all still here, and we're all still working away at it, but it always just occurred to me that even if they are part of this dying breed, I don't think I'd really prefer to be anywhere else. This is such a big part of my life, and even if it's going out of style, I think this is exactly where I want to be.
0: You've had Jared Adlam as your producer here. Have you worked with Jared before?
2: Yeah, so Jared is an absolutely amazing producer. He's worked on stuff, and he's done my last three tracks before Dying Breed, and he's done some just truly amazing work, and I was very lucky to get to work with him. I'm very keen to be able to work with him again, and it's a relationship that's definitely helped create my unique sound, and something I'm very grateful to him for.
0: Tate, available for our listeners to go to the electronic platforms and download your music, including this new single, Dying Breed.
2: Yep, yeah, it's on all your listening platforms and all your streaming platforms and everything, and I'd love for everyone to be able to get to listen to it.
0: While they're there, they can check out where
2: a relationship that's definitely helped create my unique sound, and something I'm very grateful to him for.
0: So it's available for our listeners to go to the electronic platforms and download your music, including this new single, Dying Breed.
2: Yep. Yeah.

0: Yeah, that'd be great. We've got more shows coming up that are yet to be announced, and we're very keen to be playing more to get to share our music.
1: Tate, lovely to catch up. Congratulations on this new single, and enjoy your musical journey. You're working very hard at it.
0: Yeah, thank you very much, man. I'm glad to talk to you, and yeah, we love what we're doing. We're going to continue working away at it.
1: Folks, that's Tate Cole chatting about the brand new single. Here it is, ready to download. Put it on your rotation. Here's Dying Breed.

0: Let's Take Cole and the brand new single, Dying Breed. We're working our way to the news and weather. Elf of the Week will follow. Hold the phones. We'll give you the cue to call. But to get us the news and weather,
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2: each other,
0: First Light.
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2: Good morning, I'm Laura Devoy. The Communications Minister will ramp up her campaign to push through a tougher social media ban for under-16s. While tech companies have introduced various age verification measures to comply with the policy, they have been widely criticised as ineffective and easy for teens to skirt. Under the proposed amendments, the companies could be fined more than $100 million for breaching the laws, double the current maximum penalty, and the eSafety Commissioner would be granted increased powers to investigate non-compliance. In the US, firefighters say multiple patients are being treated after a cargo plane overran the runway at Miami International Airport. Footage of the scene shows the plane sitting on the ground near a building with thick black smoke billowing into the air. The aircraft was operated by Amazon Prime. The Federal Aviation Administration has issued a ground stop with all runways and taxiways closed. The president of Lebanon has called on the US to make Israel stop its attacks on targets in the south of the country. Joseph Aoun made the comments after airstrikes in Nabatea killed at least four people and damaged government buildings. Mayor Abbas Fakir al-Din said an historic building in the city had been targeted.
3: This is a crime in every sense of the word. The Lebanese state must take action and, at the very least, defend its institutions.
2: That translation thanks to the BBC. Israel says the strikes were in response to a Hezbollah drone attack in an area of Lebanon it has declared a security zone. Police in Victoria are searching for a 48-year-old man after three people were critically injured in tyres about 160 kilometres east of Melbourne. Emergency services were called to a property on Saturday to reports two men and a woman had been assaulted with what was believed to be an axe. Police say Peter O'Ryan fled the scene on foot. He's described as Caucasian, of medium build with dark grey hair. Anyone who sees him is urged to call 000 immediately. 90 years ago today, the last Tasmanian tiger died, making the species extinct. As Shannon Kirkwood reports, since 1996, the day has been commemorated as National Threatened Species Day.
4: More than 2,000 species in Australia are listed as threatened, while the nation has the highest mammal extinction rate in the world. Every year in Australia, an average of 31 species are added to the threatened species list. Last year, it was 39. Today, conservationists and everyday Australians will be stopping and reflecting on the fact that on this day, in 1936, the thylacine slipped over the extinction line. WWF Australia says it's also a time to celebrate iconic Australian wildlife and the conservation work being undertaken to restore the environment.
2: Turning to sport, the Penrith Panthers have wrapped up the NRL's minor premiership with a 38-10 win over the West Tigers. The Panthers needed to win by just 2 points to finish on top of the ladder. They were on equal points with the New Zealand Warriors but had a better for and against percentage. Coach Ivan Cleary says it was a good season.
5: After, you know, a long season, to be sitting at the top was, feels really good.
2: In the other match yesterday, the St George Illawarra Dragons ended their season with a 2-point win over the Parramatta Eels. Tyrell Sloan kicked a 2-point field goal to win the match. And in Formula One, Kimi Antonelli has extended his championship lead with victory at the Italian Grand Prix. Mercedes teammate George Russell was second and Red Bull's Max Verstappen third. Australian Oscar Piastri finished fifth.
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very good morning to you, wherever you are around Australia. It is, of course, Monday morning, the 7th of September. Folks, we've got the album of the week coming up in just a moment, and you'll need to hold the phones until you give them the cue to call. It's an extended interview, and they are this week, and apologies. I'm not offering apologies. It's an honour to have Norma O'Hara Murphy on board and with a sneak peek prior to the album launch. So with that in mind, hold the phone, we'll give you the cue to call at the appropriate time. But firstly, let's go around Australia with the weather. Mildura, cloudy 19, Swan Hill 17 and cloudy, and Shepparton partly cloudy 16. Bansdale partly cloudy, showers expected, and 17 the top. Horsham cloudy 15. In Wollongong day, cloudy, a shower or two around, and 14. Into South Australia, Mount Gambier partly cloudy, possible early shower expected, 15. Both Port Pirie and Ceduna, partly cloudy and 20 the top in both centres. Into Tasmania, Nubina, partly cloudy, a shower or two, 30.

0: been Huonville, mostly sunny. And, I beg your pardon, Huonville, partly cloudy, showers easing, 14. And Oatlands, partly cloudy, a shower or two, 12. In the Territory, Darwin, shower or two and 32. Moving to WA, Albany, cloudy, 17, 20 and mostly sunny for Bunbury. Karratha, sunny, 29. Newman, mostly sunny, 26. In Kununurra today, mostly sunny, 37. And Broome, mostly sunny, 29. Meanwhile, here in Harrington and Taree on the mid-north coast of New South Wales, a mostly sunny day, a late shower or two expected, a top of 23. You're up to date with news, sport and weather.
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0: Well, it's album of the week time, folks, and I am absolutely thrilled to be able to present to you a bit of an exclusive, because it's not out for a few weeks, and we'll tell you all about the release and where it's happening and what it is. But my guest this week, in the lead up to the Boney Mountain Festival, is the lady who was been in the industry for, now hold your pen and paper handy, folks, 5 decades. Yes, no porkies there. She was born in the Murray Valley region of Victoria. In 1982, she had a debut album, Rodeo Queen, recorded in Coffs Harbour. She's the recipient of 5 Golden Guitar Awards, numerous songwriting awards. She was inducted into the Hands of Fame in 89. She's an ARIA nominated artist for Close Your Now. Her songwriting was inspired by her love of horses and camp drafting. And now, the 14th studio album is just around the corner. And chatting in the lead up to the Boney Mountain Festival on September 15 to 21 is my very special, and I say this affectionately, Norma O'Hara Murphy. Good morning.
5: Good morning, Walshy.
0: Well, 5 decades. Oh, you're a show off. Goodness me. It seems like yesterday that I remember you at the award ceremonies in Tamworth, and this very shy young lady on the receiving end of all the accolades. Because you were a shy person in the media, weren't you?
5: Well, I've never really been that happy with the celebrity side of the music. I've got to confess that to you.
0: Yeah, no, well, I've worked that out, because when people put questions on the electronic platforms, the answer come back that Norma O'Hara Murphy does not divulge private information. And so you're one of the few that don't, because everyone else likes to tell everything from the toilet paper that they use to what dog food their dog's eating. So well done on that.
5: Oh, dear, oh, dear. Well, you know, that's one of the joys of living in the bush, right? It's you know, you're in a sort of a

0: a pretty private situation anyway, because our nearest neighbours, you know, they can't see us, we can't see them. I've just planted too many trees, mate. They can't see through the trees.
1: Now, the album Freedom Road, the 14th studio album, you're going to release it at the Boney Mountain Festival. The festival is the 15 to 21. I'll talk about the festival down the track. What I'm getting to here, the long way around, of course, is that the album launch, it'll be the only album launch because you're not touring with it. This is it. This is it, yes. Is it the retirement show?
0: Look, I guess officially that it is, mate, because, you know, I stopped touring quite a few years ago, but I didn't make a big deal of it. But, you know, I stopped performing at festivals quite a few years ago. I just found the whole thing became a bit stressful.
1: And
0: you know, I'm a private person and I'm in my comfort zone here on my little Boney Mountain spot. The only appearances I've made over the last 5 or 6 years have been at Boney Mountain Folk Festival. And you know, Walshy, I think the fans really appreciate that too. They get the feeling that they're getting an exclusive sort of a, you know, performance.
1: Well, they're not getting anything more exclusive than this one because on Friday the 18th of September, following a presentation with the Warwick Pipe Band. There'll be that album launch live at the festival, and people need to be there in the lead up to that to secure positions. We'll give them details on how to book and how to touch base. But the album's got, hold on, folks, it's got 16 tracks. Yeah, it's not a double release. 16 tracks. Oh, you're certainly making it worthwhile, aren't you?
0: Oh, look, mate, I've got so many songs, really. One of the reasons why I put a few of the old hits, you know, from way back, Rose's Cafe and, you know, a few of those sorts of songs, is to introduce my music to some of the new, you know, radio folk who have only just perhaps joined the community radio family and who are not necessarily familiar with Norma O'Hara Murphy music. So I thought, well, you know, looking back over my career, I plucked a few of people's favourites out. Of course, there's a lot that aren't there, but you, as you say, 16 tracks. But we did record six brand new songs. So, you know, there's some new stuff there and there's some old stuff.
1: Well, there's a good cross section because we've got 16 tracks to choose from. We're running out of time on this Monday, so let's get straight into the music. Tell me about Freedom Road. It's the title of the album. Was it always going to be the title of the album?
0: No, I was going to call it Autumn because I sort of feel like, you know, it's the autumn of my life, maybe. Who knows? I might get hit by a truck tomorrow. Then it sort of took on a bit of a mood, and I thought, oh yes, and Freedom Road, funnily enough, was initially recorded, and we put down the initial beds for Freedom Road in 2013.
1: Right.
0: Down in Sydney at the Damien Gerard Studios. And So the Sydney band, you know, my studio band, are all involved in that track. And I think that in itself makes it special because, you know, we've got Gary Steele on keyboards. Gary's just got that magic touch. And Rodney Ford on drums, always a beautiful field drummer. And John Croker playing bass. Now, I did record this new album, all new tracks, at Lush Studios up on the Sunshine Coast. So we do have the current musicians in on this track as well. But there is something about the song and, you know, I'd have to describe it as a bit of a haunting melody. It's one of those tunes that just sort of stays with you and keeps coming back. And of course, the theme of the album is travelling.
1: Yeah.
0: I've got myself a new motorhome, and I'm going to hit the road. I'm going to hit the road probably later this year for a little while, and then again next year. I want to do some travelling. I've been off the road for a long time, and you know, I do miss it. So I'm going to take the opportunity to catch up with old friends and some rallies and just do my own thing.
1: Norma, we'll feature that particular track. And remember, folks, when you're entering this competition, the album will not be available until that week of the Boney Mountain Festival. So we're giving you a sneak peek, and we're asking you to go online, pre-save, pre-order it, whatever you got to do, but make sure you get your copy of Freedom Road. Norma, we'll catch up again tomorrow, Tuesday.
0: Thanks, mate.
1: On Good Morning Country, yes, our album of the week, Freedom Road from Norma O'Hara Murphy. Let's take a sneak peek at the title track. Before we go to the title track, folks, we're going to continue with the title track, and then we'll have some Slim Dusty trucking tracks to take us to news and weather. We'll open up the phones right now, and you got just on 11 minutes to get your name into the draw. The number to call is 0488-677-645. 0488-677-645. Through to news and weather. After the featured track is Slim Dusty. If you're leaving us, have a great, safe day. Hope you can join me tomorrow.

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2: Good morning, I'm Laura Devoy. Taxpayer-funded pay rises for childcare workers could continue for another 3 years as an extension of the measure returns to Parliament for debate. The measure was introduced in 2024 and applied to 200,000 early educators, but is due to run out in November. A wage rise for workers in female-dominated industries ordered by the Fair Work Commission had been due to kick in, but has been delayed. Instead, the government will move to continue funding the subsidy until late 2029. A survivor of childhood sexual abuse says a cultural shift is required to better support a child who has disclosed abuse. Communities around Australia are being asked to host one conversation about childhood sexual abuse during this National Child Protection Week. Chris Coombs is the lived experience lead at free and independent legal service No More. They have told National Radio News individuals can be better equipped and willing to respond.
3: We're not asking people to be psychologists or counsellors. We're asking to really shift from that silence and disbelief to a position of asking the young person what they need and do you want to respond together?
2: Free support is available for all people experiencing or at risk of experiencing domestic, family and sexual violence. You can call 1-800-RESPECT, 1-800-737-732. Firefighters are responding to dozens of blazes across Queensland after parts of the state experienced their first heatwave of the season. A total fire ban is in place for Ipswich City and Lockyer Valley Regional today. A bushfire near the Warrego Highway, which forced some nearby residents to voluntarily evacuate over the weekend, is expected to burn for days. Amazon says one of its aircraft experienced an incident while attempting to land at Miami International Airport. The plane overran the runway and firefighters say multiple patients were being treated. An emergency response is ongoing. Australian cancer patients now have access to radiotherapy start time data through the nation's largest dedicated cancer care provider. Icon Cancer Centre is now openly publishing the number of days from a patient's referral to their first consultation with a radiation oncologist. The national median start time is currently 5 days, so too the number of days from a patient being ready for care to the start of their radiation treatment. The CEO of Icon Cancer Centre, Paul Fenton, says timely access to radiotherapy is critical for a wide range of common cancers.
4: By publishing this data, we're providing transparency to patients and their families so they can make an informed choice where and when to access their care. We know that it's a time of stress, so having visibility of timely access to care, we believe, is a crucial part of providing cancer patients with better health outcomes and reducing that stress.
2: Ukraine's president says he expects the war with Russia to continue over the upcoming winter. Volodymyr Zelensky was speaking after the first ever talks in Kyiv with US President Donald Trump's top envoys. The BBC's Abdujalil Abdurasolov has more.
5: It looks like the main thing that they have agreed on is to restart the peace process, the peace talks process. President Zelensky mentioned that it's a good thing to have this because no format of talks is the worst thing. And he thanked Steve Witkoff and Jared Kushner for renewing this process. And he also said that he expects another meeting between European partners, between the American delegation and Ukrainian delegation soon.
2: Turning to sport, in basketball, Australia has defeated Turkey 87-71 at the Women's Basketball World Cup. The Opals sit on top of Group C after 2 wins.
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0: A very good morning to you as you're waking around Australia on this Monday morning. It is the 7th of September. Folks, firstly, an apology to Terry Lockley, who's released a new single. We were to feature Terry with an interview around 7:15 this morning. Unfortunately, during the recording, we had a mechanical issue, and we'll have to try and get Terry back online during the week to get that to air. So to Terry Lockley, apologies, that won't happen. I'll give you the cue to call shortly, not yet. We'll get back to Album of the Week, but it's a musical section with Walshy on the wireless. But firstly, let's look at the weather for the major centres.
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0: In Brisbane today, mostly sunny, 27. Sydney, partly cloudy, a shower or two, 22. Canberra, 19 and partly cloudy. Now both Melbourne and Hobart, partly cloudy, a shower or two and 15 in both centres. Adelaide, 18 and partly cloudy. And Perth, mostly sunny, 23. In Alice Springs, sunny and 32. Meanwhile, here in Harrington and Taree on the mid-north coast of New South Wales, a mostly sunny day, a late shower or two expected, a top of 23. You're up to date with news, sport and weather. Hold those phones, we're not quite there yet.
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0: All right, folks, we're going to open up the phone lines right now, and you've got 23 minutes to get your name into the draw for our Album of the Week. Norma O'Hara Murphy and Freedom Road is the album. It's out on the 18th officially, and we're sneak peeking it. 0488 677 645. 0488 677 645 is the number. We'll close off at the next news and weather.
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2: Good morning, I'm Laura Devoy. Taxpayer-funded pay rises for childcare workers could continue for another 3 years as an extension of the measure returns to Parliament for debate. The measure was introduced in 2024 and applied to 200,000 early educators, but is due to run out in November. A wage rise for workers in female-dominated industries ordered by the Fair Work Commission had been due to kick in, but has been delayed. Instead, the government will move to continue funding the subsidy until late 2029. A survivor of childhood sexual abuse says a cultural shift is required to better support a child who has disclosed abuse. Communities around Australia are being asked to host one conversation about childhood sexual abuse during this National Child Protection Week. Chris Coombs is the lived experience lead at free and independent legal service No More. They have told National Radio News individuals can be better equipped and willing to respond.
3: We're not asking people to be psychologists or counsellors. We're asking to really shift from that silence and disbelief to a position of asking the young person what they need and do you want to respond together?
2: Free support is available for all people experiencing or at risk of experiencing domestic, family and sexual violence. You can call 1-800-RESPECT, 1-800-737-732. Firefighters are responding to dozens of blazes across Queensland after parts of the state experienced their first heatwave of the season. A total fire ban is in place for Ipswich City and Lockyer Valley Regional today. A bushfire near the Warrego Highway, which forced some nearby residents to voluntarily evacuate over the weekend, is expected to burn for days. Amazon says one of its aircraft experienced an incident while attempting to land at Miami International Airport. The plane overran the runway and firefighters say multiple patients were being treated. An emergency response is ongoing. Australian cancer patients now have access to radiotherapy start time data through the nation's largest dedicated cancer care provider. Icon Cancer Centre is now openly publishing the number of days from a patient's referral to their first consultation with a radiation oncologist. The national median start time is currently 5 days, so too the number of days from a patient being ready for care to the start of their radiation treatment. The CEO of Icon Cancer Centre, Paul Fenton, says timely access to radiotherapy is critical for a wide range of common cancers.
4: By publishing this data, we're providing transparency to patients and their families so they can make an informed choice where and when to access their care. We know that it's a time of stress, so having visibility of timely access to care, we believe, is a crucial part of providing cancer patients with better health outcomes and reducing that stress.
2: Ukraine's president says he expects the war with Russia to continue over the upcoming winter. Volodymyr Zelensky was speaking after the first ever talks in Kyiv with US President Donald Trump's top envoys. The BBC's Abdujalil Abdurasolov has more.
5: It looks like the main thing that they have agreed on is to restart the peace process and the peace talks process. Now, President Zelensky mentioned that it's a good thing to have this because no format of talks is the worst thing. And he thanked Steve Witkoff and Jared Kushner for renewing this process. And he also said that he expects another meeting between European partners, between the American delegation and Ukrainian delegation soon.
2: Turning to sport, in basketball, Australia has defeated Turkey 87-71 at the Women's Basketball World Cup. The Opals sit on top of Group C after 2 wins.
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0: A very good morning to you as you're waking up around Australia. It is Monday morning, the 7th of September. Folks, firstly, our album of the week with Norma O'Hara Murphy and Freedom Road. Very popular, 110 entries. We'll do that draw this half hour. The album has, the phones are closed, folks. We've closed off and we'll do the draw this half hour. We'll also get back to the music mix on your Monday morning. In just a moment, we'll look at the weather around Australia firstly.
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0: In Brisbane, mostly sunny, 27. Sydney, partly cloudy, a shower or two, 22. Canberra, 19 and partly cloudy. And Melbourne and Hobart, both partly cloudy with a shower or two, and both the top of 15. Adelaide, partly cloudy, 18. And Perth, mostly sunny and a top of 23. Alice Springs, sunny and 32. Now moving to Queensland. Cairns, mostly sunny, 29. Townsville, 29 and sunny. And Mackay, 28 and mostly sunny. Rockhampton, partly cloudy, 31. Hervey Bay, 25 and mostly sunny. And Gaynda, sunny, 31. Into New South Wales, Armidale, sunny and 21. Orange, partly cloudy, 13. Yass, cloudy, 16. Young, partly cloudy, 16. Cooma, after zero overnight, a top of 15. Frost and possible shower today. Batemans Bay, shower or two, 21, and Bega, shower or two, a top of 20. Into Griffith, cloudy, early light winds expected, 18. Moving to Victoria, Mildura, cloudy, 19. Swan Hill, cloudy, 17, and Shepparton, partly cloudy, 16. Bansdale, got a partly cloudy day with showers expected, 17. Horsham, cloudy, 15. Warrnambool, cloudy, a shower or two or about, and 14. Moving to South Australia, Mount Gambier, partly cloudy, possible early shower, 15. Now both Port Pirie and Ceduna, partly cloudy and 20. Into Tasmania, Nubina, partly cloudy, a shower or two, 13. Huonville, mostly sunny. No, Huonville, partly cloudy, showers easing, and 14 in Newville. Oatlands, partly cloudy, shower or two, and 12. In the Territory, Darwin, shower or two, 32. Moving to WA, Albany, cloudy, 17. Bunbury, mostly sunny, 20. And Karratha, 29 and sunny. Newman, mostly sunny, 26. In Kununurra today, mostly sunny and 37. And Broome, mostly sunny, 29. Meanwhile, here in Harrington and Taree on the mid-north coast of New South Wales, sun's out, little bit of a breeze in the palm trees, not much cloud there at the moment. We've got a mostly sunny day with a late shower or two expected, a top of 23. You're up to date with news, sport and weather. We'll get to that CD draw very shortly this section, but we'll get back to the music mix firstly. It is Walshy on your wireless. Good morning.
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6: Hey folks, this is Gord Bamford, and thanks for joining me and Walshy on Good Morning Country.

That's Gord Bamford and Triple Play, Cowboys Were Kings. Prior to that, Hag on the Jukebox. And we opened up with the track from Gord Bamford that really got a lot of attention, Hair of the Honky Tonk Dog. Folks, these people are in the draw for Album of the Week. Reminding you, it's not out till the 18th of February. Norma O'Hara Murphy and Freedom Road. So these people are in the draw. Andrew and Kim from Dutch and Begara, 1 and 2. Red, Kerry, Scotty, Rick and Carol from Lightning Ridge, 3 through to 7. Robin, Rod, Kayla, Portia and Kyle from Horsham, 8 through to 12. Neville, Barbara, Katrina, Aisha and Brendan from Gander, 14 to 18. Ian and Julie from Gundletown, 19 and 20. Graham and Zoe Horsham, 21 and 22. Barry and Cindy from Port Macquarie, 23 and 4. And Dot from Orange is 25. Brad and Joy from Horsham, 26 and 7. Kerry, Sue and Alan from Ryleston, 28, 9, 30. Barb from Campbelltown, 31. Tommy, Bob and Vera Bexley, 32, 3 and 4. Reg from Alexandra, 35. Donna Mavis from Gander, 36 and 7. Kayleen from Hastings, 38. Lynn and Dennis from Gander, 39, 40. And Alan from Cooter Elantra is number 41. Daryl and Jody from Kybian, 42, 3. Ken, Russell and Taisha from South Griffith, 44, 5, 6. Des and Wayne from Helensburg, 47 and 48. Pete and Beryl from Binjor, 49, 50. Katrina, Patricia, Michael, Max and Deb from Oatlands, 51 to 55. Dennis and Phyllis from Port Pirie, 56 and 7. Trevor, Heather and Ian from Binaway, 58, 9, 60. Kurt from Gladstone, 61. Nathan, Paul and Stephanie from Gilgandra, 62, 3 and 4. John, Phyllis and Jeanette from Rokeby, 65, 6 and 7. Vicky and Arthur from Leeton, 68, 9. Beck and Lloyd from Kelso, 70 and 71. Cheryl, Wayland and Shanae from Mundubra, 72, 3 and 74. Chris and Janice from Bombala, 75 and 76. Morris from Bateman's Bay, 77. Shaley from Gander, 78. Gary and Helen from Wagga Wagga, 79, 80. Ray, Robin and Emma from Oatlands, 81, 2 and 3. And Margaret from Manildra, 84. Sandra and Malcolm from Stanbridge, 85 and 86. Now Brian, Archie, Pam and Norm from Griffith, 87 to 90. Gary and Michelle from Oatlands, 91 and 2. Kathy, Naomi, Geordie and Charlie from Crookwell, 93 to 96. Leonie and Jeff from Bega, 97 and 8. And Mick, Ann, Mia and Sienna from Cooma, 99 to 102. Di from Horsham, 103. Margaret and Dominic from Gander, 104.5. Phil from Holt's Flat, 106. John from Parks, 107. Helen and Bill from Warrnambool, 108, 109. And Pete from Lake Eildon on the bell, 110. Good luck to each and every one of you. And this will be forwarded to you when they arrive in my hands. Good luck. Only one winner this morning. All right. Now, it's number 36. 36. One of the earlier ones back here. Don from Gander. Don, you're the winner there this morning. I'll have another copy tomorrow morning, and as we do, Monday through to Friday. Heather Farrell will be your host on Thursday. She'll also have a copy, and we are promoting Freedom Road.
Folks, we've got news and weather fast approaching. If you are departing and taking up local programming or whatever you may be on your agenda, thanks for your company. I hope you can join me tomorrow from the bunker here in Harrington. Max Jackson will take us through to the news and weather.

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2: Good morning, I'm Laura Devoy. At least five people have been killed in a plane crash in the US state of Florida. A cargo plane operated by Amazon Air overran the runway at Miami International Airport and reportedly hit several vehicles before coming to a stop and catching fire. Local authorities say five other people were injured. Their conditions are unknown at this stage. The federal opposition has defended its plans to criminalise flag burning. The coalition yesterday said its policy would see anyone convicted of serious public desecration of the Australian flag face up to 12 months in prison if their actions incited hatred or violence or threatened public order. A coalition government would also create a new offence for deliberately damaging, defacing, desecrating or destroying war memorials and other significant sites. Deputy Leader Jane Hume this morning told the ABC it's about standing up for the nation.
3: We're allowed to protest in this country. We want to make sure that people have freedom of speech. But there is a line over which people are now crossing between freedom of speech and freedom to protest and desecration of things that are important and sacred to us. And we should protect those things. And the flag is one of them.
2: The trial of those accused of murdering two Australian brothers and their American friend will get underway in Mexico on Monday local time. Callum and Jake Robinson and Carter Road were killed in Baja California while on a surfing trip in 2024. In a statement on social media, the brothers' parents, Deborah and Martin Robinson, said they would attend the trial to hear the truth and to represent the immense love, heartbreak and unimaginable loss felt by the victims' families. About 170,000 people were left stranded overnight after a volcanic eruption forced flight cancellations. Eight airports in Indonesia were closed on Sunday. The government says more than 1,500 flights were affected. The volcano began erupting on Friday, with two eruptions recorded yesterday. Authorities say there is no tsunami warning, although people in the area have been urged to stay indoors and wear face masks. Today is Threatened Species Day, which aims to raise awareness of the animals and plants in Australia facing extinction. As Shannon Kirkwood reports, today also marks 90 years since the last Tasmanian tiger died, making the species extinct.
4: More than 2,000 species in Australia are listed as threatened, while the nation has the highest mammal extinction rate in the world. Every year in Australia, an average of 31 species are added to the threatened species list. Last year, it was 39. Today, conservationists and everyday Australians will be stopping and reflecting on the fact that on this day, in 1936, the thylacine slipped over the extinction line. WWF Australia says it's also a time to celebrate iconic Australian wildlife and the conservation work being undertaken to restore the environment.
2: Turning to sport, the Penrith Panthers have wrapped up the NRL's minor premiership with a 38-10 win over the West Tigers. The Panthers needed to win by just 2 points to finish on top of the ladder. They're on equal points with the New Zealand Warriors, but have a better for and against percentage. Coach Ivan Cleary says it was a good season.
5: After, you know, a long season, to be sitting at the top is, feels really good.
2: In the other match yesterday, the St George Illawarra Dragons ended their season with a 2-point win over the Parramatta Eels. Tyrell Sloan kicked a 2-point field goal to win the match. And in Formula One, Kimi Antonelli has extended his championship lead with victory at the Italian Grand Prix. Australian Oscar Piastri finished fifth.
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7: Very good morning to you as you're waking around Australia on this Monday morning. It is the 7th of September. Folks, we're in the final hour of Good Morning Country for this Monday morning, and it's a musical hour. We'll get back to the music mix in just a moment. Firstly, we've got a look at the weather for the major centres for the final time this morning.
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7: In Brisbane, mostly sunny, 27. Sydney, partly cloudy, a shower or two, 22. In Canberra, partly cloudy, 19. In Melbourne and Hobart, both partly cloudy with a shower or two expected, and 15 the top. Adelaide, 18 and partly cloudy. Perth, mostly sunny, 23. In Alice Springs, sunny, 32. Meanwhile, here in Harrington and Taree on the mid-north coast of New South Wales, a mostly sunny day. There is the possibility of a late shower or two, and a top of 23. You're up to date with news, sport and weather as we go into this next music mix through to the next news and weather. 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
12: G'day, guys. This is Casey Barnes. You're with Walshy on Good Morning Country.

That's Post Malone with Blake Shelton and Pour Me a Drink. Prior to that, a double from Casey Barnes from Different Eras. We had Give Up on a Good Time, and we opened up with his former number one hit, Just Like Magic, from back in 2016. All right, folks, we're working through to news and weather. I've got a double from Andrew Farris, and we've got Dean Perrott along to entertain you through to the news.

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2: Good morning, I'm Laura Devoy. At least five people have been killed in a plane crash in the US state of Florida. A cargo plane operated by Amazon Air overran the runway at Miami International Airport and reportedly hit several vehicles before coming to a stop and catching fire. Local authorities say five other people were injured. Their conditions are unknown at this stage. The federal opposition has defended its plans to criminalise flag burning. The coalition yesterday said its policy would see anyone convicted of serious public desecration of the Australian flag face up to 12 months in prison if their actions incited hatred or violence or threatened public order. A coalition government would also create a new offence for deliberately damaging, defacing, desecrating or destroying war memorials and other significant sites. Deputy Leader Jane Hume this morning told the ABC it's about standing up for the nation.
3: We're allowed to protest in this country. We want to make sure that people have freedom of speech. But there is a line over which people are now crossing between freedom of speech and freedom to protest and desecration of things that are important and sacred to us. And we should protect those things. And the flag is one of them.
2: The trial of those accused of murdering two Australian brothers and their American friend will get underway in Mexico on Monday local time. Callum and Jake Robinson and Carter Rode were killed in Baja California while on a surfing trip in 2024. In a statement on social media, the brothers' parents, Deborah and Martin Robinson, said they would attend the trial to hear the truth and to represent the immense love, heartbreak and unimaginable loss felt by the victims' families. About 170,000 people were left stranded overnight after a volcanic eruption forced flight cancellations. Eight airports in Indonesia were closed on Sunday. The government says more than 1,500 flights were affected. The volcano began erupting on Friday, with two eruptions recorded yesterday. Authorities say there is no tsunami warning, although people in the area have been urged to stay indoors and wear face masks. Today is Threatened Species Day, which aims to raise awareness of the animals and plants in Australia facing extinction. As Shannon Kirkwood reports, today also marks 90 years since the last Tasmanian tiger died, making the species extinct.
4: More than 2,000 species in Australia are listed as threatened, while the nation has the highest mammal extinction rate in the world. Every year in Australia, an average of 31 species are added to the threatened species list. Last year, it was 39. Today, conservationists and everyday Australians will be stopping and reflecting on the fact that on this day, in 1936, the thylacine slipped over the extinction line. WWF Australia says it's also a time to celebrate iconic Australian wildlife and the conservation work being undertaken to restore the environment.
2: Turning to sport, the Penrith Panthers have wrapped up the NRL's minor premiership with a 38-10 win over the West Tigers. The Panthers needed to win by just 2 points to finish on top of the ladder. They're on equal points with the New Zealand Warriors, but have a better for and against percentage. Coach Ivan Cleary says it was a good season.
5: After, you know, a long season, to be sitting at the top is, feels really good.
2: In the other match yesterday, the St George Illawarra Dragons ended their season with a 2-point win over the Parramatta Eels. Tyrell Sloan kicked a 2-point field goal to win the match. And in Formula One, Kimi Antonelli has extended his championship lead with victory at the Italian Grand Prix. Australian Oscar Piastri finished fifth.
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0: very good morning to you as you're waking around Australia. If you've just switched your wireless on, it's Good Morning Country. And this is all part of the Community Radio Network. I'm Kevin Walsh, broadcasting from the bunker. We're situated in Harrington, halfway between Taree and Port Macquarie. We'll be back with the final music mix in just a moment. Firstly, at this time of the morning, we look at the weather in WA as they're waking up a little bit behind the east.
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0: In Albany, cloudy 17, and at Bunbury, mostly sunny 20, Karratha, sunny 29, Newman, mostly sunny 26, in Kununurra, mostly sunny 37, Broome, mostly sunny 29, Perth, mostly sunny 23. Meanwhile, here in Harrington and Taree, on the mid-north coast of New South Wales, a mostly sunny day, a late shower or two, and a top of 23. You're up to date with news, sport and weather. We'll get back to that music mix in just a moment.
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5: Hey, this is Ashley Dallas, and you're enjoying breakfast with Walshy on Good Morning Country.

That's Mick Foster and his version of My Uncle Mike. Prior to that, we had Foster and Allen with Quilton in the Kitchen, and Ashley Dallas kicked the bracket off with Sweet For You. Folks, earlier this morning, our album of the week, which is out officially the 18th of September, is the new album for Norma O'Hara Murphy, Freedom Road. And we had 110 entries. And number 36 was the winning number this morning. That belonged to Don of Gander. I'll be in the chair tomorrow, God willing, and we'll do it all again. And another one to give away each morning, Monday through to Friday of this week, as we give you a sneak peek on what to expect from 16 tracks on this final album, she tells us, from Norma O'Hara Murphy. Folks, we are heading to the completion of Monday, September 7th. I've got Louise Morrissey. Who else have we got there? Amber Lawrence. And Brian Lenton should round off the music for Monday morning. Stay safe. Thanks for your company. I hope you've enjoyed the musical journey. We'll do it all again tomorrow, God willing.

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2: Good morning, I'm Laura Devoy. The federal government wants Australians to be able to turn off their social media algorithms. Proposed amendments to the under-16 social media ban will be debated in Parliament today as Labor looks to strengthen the laws. They include doubling the maximum penalty for companies that breach the laws and granting the eSafety Commissioner more powers to investigate non-compliance. Communications Minister Annika Wells told the ABC Australians want more choice over what they see on their feed and social media companies should give it to them.
3: And we want big tech to offer basic safety standards to Australians, particularly to Australian kids, in the same way that we expect industries like the car industry or the food industry or the toy industry to do that. Big tech's not a protected species, and they should offer their customers basic safety standards.
2: One Nation has proposed allowing Australians to access one quarter of their superannuation to boost their income for 3 years. The policy would see employers continue to pay the full 12% compulsory super contribution, but 3% would be paid directly to a person by the super fund if they opt in. It would apply to people who rent or pay a mortgage on their home, but Treasurer Jim Chalmers says it would end superannuation as we know it and make millions of Australians poorer.
4: This will make Australians worse off, not better off, in retirement. This means lower wages and less super for Australians who are under pressure.
2: A survivor of childhood sexual abuse says being believed is the recognition a victim needs to understand they are supported. The message is being sent during National Child Protection Week. Lived experience lead at an independent legal service, Chris Coombs, has told National Radio News survivors also need to know they are not at fault.
5: We know that one in four people have experienced some form of child abuse, and it is so important that children feel safe and feel able to come forward this child protection week.
2: Free support is available for all people experiencing or at risk of experiencing domestic, family and sexual violence. 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An investigation is underway after a cargo plane overran the runway and crashed into several vehicles at Miami International Airport. Authorities say the aircraft was travelling at more than 200 kilometres per hour when it exited the usable runway. Miami-Dade Sheriff Rosie Cordero-Stutz says the plane came to a stop in a field adjacent to the airport.
6: At this time, we can confirm that we have at least 5 deceased individuals, and we have multiple individuals that were transported to local hospitals with unknown injuries.
2: Staying in the US, President Donald Trump has proposed renaming the state of New Mexico. On social media, he posted a map which labelled New Mexico, New America. Mr. Trump has recently renamed Lake Ontario, Lake America, and the Gulf of Mexico, the Gulf of America. Turning to sport, Australia has defeated Turkey 87-71 at the Women's Basketball World Cup. The Opals sit on top of Group C after 2 wins from 2 games and will face Belgium, which is also undefeated, tonight. In the NRLW, the Gold Coast Titans registered a club record for most points in a game with a 58-0 thrashing of the West Tigers. The Brisbane Broncos kept their top two hopes alive with a 24-16 win over the St. George Illawarra Dragons. And the Parramatta Eels defeated the Canberra Raiders by 1 point. Rachel Pearson kicked a field goal as time expired.
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8: Well, good morning and welcome. And this is Sam, and I'm here now till 1 o'clock this afternoon to bring you the weekday music mix, and we'll have a look at the weather to start off with. And currently here in Griffith, it is 11.8, and we're heading for a high of 18. That's after we had an overnight low of 6. It's going to be cloudy, but they're not forecasting any rain. Humidity is 93%. Dew point is 10.7 degrees Celsius. The wind is from the west at 13 kilometres per hour with some wind gusts up to 19 kilometres per hour. They're not predicting any fire danger rating, And sunrise this morning was at 26 minutes past 6, and sunset this evening will be at 1 minute past 6 o'clock. UV index is moderate, and they're recommending that if you're out in the open until about 3 o'clock this afternoon, make sure you have plenty of sun protection. Okay, let's have a look at the next few days. And tomorrow is going to be sunny, a low of 3 and a high of 21. Wednesday, partly cloudy, a low of 6 and a high of 18. Thursday, sunny, a low of 2 and a high of 19. Friday, sunny again, a low of 3 and a high of 23. Saturday, sunny, a low of 5 and a high of 25. And next Sunday, mostly sunny, a low of 9 and 28 degrees. There you have it. You're up to date now with the latest in the national news and also the local weather. And we'll commence our musical journey for this Monday morning, the 7th of September. And this morning I've got something different. I've got Marussia to sing I Am Australian, Isla Grant with Please Forgive Me, and Slim Dusty with Done Us Proud. Enjoy them.

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0: Okay, the time now is 20 minutes past 9 o'clock, and that was Slim Dusty with We've Done Us Proud. Now, we've got some songs going out to Kath, and we've got Connie Francis, Perry Como, and ABBA. Enjoy them, Kath.
1: 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The home of the classic hits of a bygone era, presented to you by Sam.

0: Okay, that was ABBA with Money, Money, Money, and that was the final song for Kath out at Hanwood. Now we've got some songs going out to Marlene, and we've got Kenny Rogers, Isla Grant, and Glenn Campbell. Enjoy them, Marlene.
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0: Okay, it's finished now. That was Glen Campbell with Rhinestone Cowboy, and that was a final song for Marlene. Hope you enjoyed your songs, Marlene. Now we've got some songs going out to Hamwood again, out to Sandra, and we got Elvis Presley, Shaken Stevens, and the Drifters. Enjoy them.
1: 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Hashtag Heart of

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0: Okay, that was the Drifters and Save the Last Dance for Me, and that was the final song for Sandra out at Hanwood. Now we got some songs going out to Mary, and of course Mary's got a daughter, Therese, staying with her for a couple of days, so best wishes to you both. And we've got Charlie Pride, Norma O'Hara Murphy, and Peter Smoky Dawson. Enjoy them.
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1: We're at Flemington for the Melbourne Cup, and the race is well in hand. 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I strain to get a better look to see what is the cause. 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

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But she just says, don't worry, it's really not that bad.

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1: National Radio News.
2: Good morning, I'm Laura Devoy. A group of veterans have laid down their medals in protest at changes in the budget. The Coalition of Veterans Voices is in Canberra this morning, where it met with parliamentarians, including the Minister for Veterans Affairs, Matt Keogh. The group has three demands: scrap a $5,000 annual threshold for allied health services, allow veterans to choose their own assessment providers, and overhaul a claims system it says is leaving veterans waiting too long. Spokesman Andy Cullen says he felt disappointed after the meeting.
3: To be honest, I feel kind of betrayed. You know, I'm a fourth generation soldier who's served this country proudly. I have an 18-year-old son who's looking to enter the Defence Force at the moment, who I'm encouraging actively not to do that, because I don't know if this government is going to live up to its promise to look after him if he's injured.
2: Firefighters are responding to dozens of blazes across Queensland and New South Wales after parts of the states experienced their first heatwave of the season. Climate advocates are calling on the federal government to stop approving new coal and gas projects as the mercury warms up. Shannon Kirkwood reports.
4: Firefighters are responding to dozens of blazes across Queensland and New South Wales after parts of the states experienced their first heatwave of the season. A total fire ban is in place for Ipswich City and Lockyer Valley regional districts today. All fires are at advice level. The Australian Conservation Foundation says with the developing El Niño, summer is a scary prospect. It's calling on the federal government to reject Woodside's planned Browse gas project off the WA coast and fracking at Beetaloo in the Northern Territory.
2: Australia's largest dedicated cancer care provider is now publishing data to help patients better understand their options. Icon Cancer Centre is publishing the national median number of days from referral to first consultation with a radiation oncologist and the average number of business days from a patient being ready for care to the date of treatment. Both currently sit at 5 days. CEO Paul Fenton says it's particularly important for people living in rural and regional communities.
5: Over half of our centres are in outer metro and regional communities, and people living in rural and regional communities often have greater barriers to access, particularly for cancer care, which have longer duration. So what we want to be able to do is help patients have timely access to care so they can make informed choices around care closer to home.
2: The search for a tourist reported missing in the Northern Territory is continuing today. Police say 61-year-old Dominic O'Connell